0: the subject matter, too. All of those things, you've seen pieces and parts of that. They all come together on a no budget RKO that gives the keys to virtually, this is his first directorial debut, and he just knocks it out of the park.
1: So Orson Welles was really a theater guy.
0: And then a radio guy.
1: He made a big splash with War of the Worlds.
0: Yeah.
1: So good on the radio.
0: Yes.
1: That people even started leaving for Canada.
0: That's right. That's right. It was a little town in Jersey or something.
1: Yes,
0: that was supposed
1: Jersey,
0: to be, yeah,
1: yeah,
0: that was being attacked. And it was so well done that, yeah, they were going to flee.
1: It was version of H.G. Wells's War of the Worlds. And it's coming off so realistically on the radio that people were scared.
0: Yes.
1: And people
0: yes.
1: were shooting down water towers because they couldn't even see it.
0: Right. And that's when Hollywood said, we got to have this guy go.
1: So you were so right. They gave him carte blanche.
2: Right.
0: And him and Mankiewicz
1: put this together.
0: Critically, it was a success. But box office was meh.
1: Which I can see.
0: And it wasn't until some years later when you realize it incorporated all of these great things and told this story in a way that we hadn't seen narratives before.
1: Oh, yeah. Well, Orson Welles was a genius, even though he couldn't stop eating. He was,
0: and he couldn't stop talking, and he couldn't stop drinking. So,
1: however, he did have girdles in this movie.
0: Yeah.
1: But I don't think they were effective years later life. So Welles comes as a young man. And
0: 25 years old he does this.
1: So he was creating what I believe the most influential movie ever made for the reasons that you're talking about, for all of the innovations, and not any of them like the deep focus, for instance. Is that some people were using that already,
0: but
1: nobody was putting it together.
0: Right. All of these pieces and parts that helped to show and tell a story in using all of these elements. It's the story of a fictitious media mogul by the name of Charles Foster Kane. He's died alone in his grand palace. And all of the news outlets of the day, back in the 40s, paper and newsreels and radio are reporting and investigating his final word, his deathbed word, which is Rosebud. They begin to examine the life and the legacy, and then his slow withdrawal from public life.
1: This is the story of the American dream gone bad, and there are parts of this that remind me of dictatorships.
0: Yes,
1: and I begin to make relevance to the contemporary world. I love Citizen Kane, it's obvious. And my friend here, whom I always ask when we get to classic movies, is a classic movie aficionado, Audrey Harkonnen. Thank you so much for being here.
0: Double Take is an extension of the award-winning movie review show, Cinema Classics, which airs Thursdays at 8:01 p.m. on WCBE 90.5 FM, Columbus, Ohio.
3: From NPR, it's World Cafe. I'm Kaleo, and all week long, we're celebrating the artists who are often behind the scenes, the ones who shape the sounds. It's Producers Week. And from earlier this year, the great Don Was. Take a listen. Don Was, like many people from Detroit, want to remind people of the city's well-deserved reputation as a place that builds things, be it cars, boxers, Motown, or even techno. Today, the Grammy Award-winning producer and bassist joins me to champion yet another thing the Motor City built, his new band, the Pan Detroit Ensemble. Their debut album is called Groove in the Face of Adversity. Coming up, Don Was talks jazz, and you should probably know he's the president of Blue Note Records. We also get into being in the room with guys like Willie Nelson and Paul Simon when the magic happens, and we get the backstory on one of the most curious albums of the 1990s, Garth Brooks' In the Life of Chris Gaines. There are few storytellers better than Don, so stick around. First up, let's listen to the Pan Detroit Ensemble and Midnight Marauders.

0: It's Don Was and the Pan Detroit Ensemble here on World Cafe, covering Fat Freddy's drop with the song Midnight Marauders. It is from the debut album Groove in the Face of Adversity. The bassist, producer, and president of Blue Note Records is my guest today. I am Kaleo. It is World Cafe. Don, it is so nice to meet. Thank you for being here. Welcome back to the show.
1: Yeah, thank you very much. Great show. It's an honor to be here. Well,
0: that means a lot to us. I looked back through your discography. This is the first time your full name is on the tin, man.
1: Good observation.
0: And I think that means a lot. Tell me about the Don Was Pan Detroit Ensemble. What's the story of this project?
1: There's a great musician, Terrence Blanchard, jazz trumpet player, but he also composes opera, won Oscars for film scores. Mm-hmm. He was curating a series of Detroit jazz nights for the Detroit Symphony Orchestra. And so he called me up and asked if I wanted to do one. And I said, yeah, of course, man. And then it hit me that I didn't have a band and I didn't have any songs.
2: Whoops.
1: So I thought back to a time in the early 90s when I first got on a roll as a producer. Mm-hmm. And in short order, I ended up working with a lot of my heroes. I was in the studio with Bob Dylan, with Mick and Keith, with Willie Nelson, Kris Kristofferson, Brian Wilson, Leonard Cohen, arguably some of the greatest songwriters of our time. And it was an incredible period, but one byproduct of it was that it gave me severe writer's block for about 5 years. Because every time I sit down at the piano, I play for 15 seconds, and I go, well, what is the point of this, man? You know, it's like Brian Wilson lives a mile away from me. Just let's give him the lyric. So I got nothing done for 5 years. And then one day I was in the studio with Willie, again, lamenting the fact that I can never be Willie Nelson.
0: People, yeah.
1: But it hit me. Oh, but you know something? Willie can't be you. Willie Nelson didn't drop acid and go see the MC5 and the Stooges at the Grandy Ballroom. He didn't have George Clinton play a sock hop at his junior high school. There's something about growing up in Detroit that was incredible. So in the music business, record companies tend to think that if you're different from whatever's fashionable, you're a marketing problem. I think the thing that makes you different from everybody else is your superpower.
0: It's the selling point.
1: Yeah. That's really your only prayer as an artist, is to be the best version of yourself. Yeah. So I applied that lesson to solve my Terrence Blanchard dilemma, which was, all right, if you're going to put something together, don't try to be like the other jazz artists on Blue Note Records.
0: Sure.
1: You're not Robert Glasper. You didn't grow up in Houston and, you know, be yourself.
0: Find your lane.
1: So I called 8 people, the best musicians I've played with in Detroit, and we got together in a room to rehearse, and after about 10 minutes of playing on something, I knew that there was a chemistry there.
0: Yeah. You talk about how emotional impact is more important necessarily than technical proficiency, and this sounds like it's a case where you have the technical proficiency of the artist, but they have that emotional impact. Is part of that from the fact that this is a Detroit-centric project, you think?
1: Well, I think there's something unique to Detroit music that probably stems from the fact that after World War II, people came from all over the world to work in the auto factories, and they brought their cultures with them.
0: Yeah.
1: So there's certain things like just genre not mattering at all.
0: It's so true.
1: Because if you start blending cultures over a period of time, it all becomes one big culture. And I do know that there's a pretty good history of people all over the globe responding to the sound of Detroit music. But still, we don't want to be like the Detroit Historical Museum either, you know?
0: No, music is constantly evolving. It's not behind glass.
1: No, definitely. And so the idea is to absorb the fundamentals of what came before you and then use it to create something new.
0: Yeah. This is a perfect example to talk about this next song. You're listening to World Cafe. We're here with Don Was. You're no stranger to the music of Hank Williams. You did a cover album with Orchestra Was back in 97.
1: Very good.
0: There's a cover of I Ain't Got Nothing But Time, originally recorded in 1946. Talk about a song that might just fall apart if you spin it on a record. Before I play folks a snippet of it, why do you like this song?
1: Well, when I did that Orchestra Was album, it was I was trying to find what to do after Was Not Was stopped playing. Right? And my partner in that band, David, he is one of the greatest lyricists I ever heard in my life, you know, and I didn't know how to replace him. So, but what I thought was, if we're going to start something new, I don't want the songwriting to be the thing that holds the band back. So who's the greatest lyricist you can think of? All right, Hank Williams. So let's just do Hank Williams songs, but we'll do them our way. He's unimpeachable, and you know you've got a soulful message to impart if you do a Hank Williams song.
0: From 1946, let's take a listen to I Ain't Got Nothing But Time.

0: anytime.
1: That's Hank Williams, recorded over 70 years ago. Almost 80 years ago this year.
2: Yeah.
1: I ain't got nothing but time. You're going to hear Don Was and his band covering it in just a moment. You know, I remember when I was at a barbershop about a decade ago, there was an old poster on the wall. I don't know if it was a reproduction, but it was like Hank Williams in concert, the maestro of sad songs.
2: Ooh,
1: and yeah, I loved that. There is something about how he evokes emotion in his writing. How do you translate that when you're taking this country song and making it something very jazzy, very R&B?
2: You try to match the emotions behind it. Hank Williams did an interesting thing. I think it had to do with the nature of the gigs he played. He was playing roadhouses and bars, right?
1: Tough places.
2: Yeah. And your job is to keep people there having a party and drinking, right? And selling liquor.
1: Yeah.
2: Right? That's the job, the responsibility of the musician, right? So he had these incredibly sad songs, like Cold, Cold Heart, or I'm So Lonesome I Could Cry, man, or any of the Luke the Drifter stuff. Man, it's the saddest music you're ever going to hear. But if you played that, you'd bum off the audience and they'd all go home. So if you listen to Cold, Cold Heart is a great example of setting a really sad lyric to a very happy major key song. I think done tactically to keep people in the roadhouse drinking.
3: Why can't I free your doubtful mind and melt your cold, cold heart?
2: Let me put it this way. If we went into a diamond store to buy diamonds, they don't set the diamond out on ice cubes for you to see. They put it on black velvet because the contrast in color makes the diamond stand out more. You wouldn't know what the diamond looked like if they put it on ice, right? Do the same with music. We tried to do that with Was Not Was.
1: Yeah.
2: Even the goofy big hit Walk the Dinosaur is a dark song about mankind blowing itself up and back into the Stone Age. That's what that song's about.
1: But people miss the point. They think it's a cute
2: story about it. You know, if you want to just dance, that's fine. And if you want to go deeper with it, it's there.
1: Those are the best songs in my
2: opinion. I think so, yeah. The listener is your co-writer when you're writing good songs. Because they can project their own inner lives onto the song.
1: Let's take a listen to I Ain't Got Nothing But Time. It's Don Was and the Pan Detroit Ensemble here on World Cafe.

0: It's World Cafe, Don Was, and the Pan Detroit Ensemble from their new album, Groove in the Face of Adversity, a cover of I Ain't Got Nothing But Time, originally performed by Hank Williams. Don Was is my guest. I'm Kaleo. This is World Cafe. So not a huge surprise that you produced this album. Mm-hmm. What's different when you're producing yourself versus working with other musicians? Do you have a different set of guidelines on how you work?
1: It's harder, man, because when I'm producing, I think of Ben Franklin flying a kite, right? Ben standing on the ground holding the rope down while the kite's soaring in the clouds, right? Mm-hmm. And that's what the artist is supposed to do when they're making a record, and they shouldn't have to worry about practical things or even objectivity about whether the music's any good or not. They should just be out there in the creative ether mm-hmm. doing it. But someone's got to tether the thing down. They're almost two different brain functions.
0: So what have you found to be the best solution for yourself?
1: Take your time. not necessarily overwork a song, but just be spontaneous, lay the stuff down, don't think about it, mm-hmm. and come back and see if you got to where you wanted to go. I would say even worse than self-consciousness, the biggest hazard in making records is just being good. Any knucklehead can make a good record. But what good? That's not. It's got to be great, man. It's got to get under your skin.
0: How do you give yourself grace? Because no one can bat 1,000, with the exception of maybe a handful of savant geniuses, and we all know them by their first name.
1: Yeah. Well, I read an interview with Woody Allen where he said, if you get 40% of what you're envisioning actually on the screen, mm-hmm. you're doing well. And I thought, no, I'm not buying that, man. But, I was talking with John Mayer about it a couple mm-hmm. weeks ago. I told him that story. I said, what percentage do you accept? And he said, I accept nothing less than 100%. And I can vouch for that, having made 3 records with him, that he'll stay in there and fight to get that song 2% better.
0: Wow. And your job as a producer is to help them explore that space without having to worry about the things that would get in the way of that creativity.
1: I think that's exactly right. I told Solomon Burke once when I was working with him that my philosophy towards casting everybody who's working on the record mm-hmm. is I want to be the worst guy, the dumbest guy in the room. And in that instance, it was not what Solomon Burke was looking to hear. It scared
0: him. I'm hiring you. I'm paying you.
1: Yeah, right. You're supposed to be the best guy, not just in the room, but in the world, or else get me that guy. But the truth is, I want to be the worst guy. I can take the guitar from somebody and say, no, play it like this, play these notes, but I would rather have somebody there who I don't have to say that to. I've actually never done that in a session. Now, give me that guitar.
0: It strikes me as a very bizarre thing, even if it was a baby band or the Rolling Stones, that it would be damaging to the artist in different ways, but it would be damaging nonetheless.
1: Yeah. Some people do that. There are auteur producers who are really good at that, and you hire them to put you into their world.
0: Their box, yeah.
1: And that's a perfectly legitimate means of doing business, by the way. I don't have any judgment about that. Daniel Lanois is a great example of someone who builds these brilliant atmospheres and then drops an artist into the middle of it. And it could be Bob Dylan. It could be Emmylou Harris. That's one way of doing it. That's not what I do well.
0: I would be so worried about analysis paralysis if you had every equalizer, every compressor, every piece of gear. Yeah. You just sit there and go, all right, well, you could take forever to make a record if you wanted to.
1: And some people do. There are producers. Mutt Lange is a great example of a producer who makes impeccable records. His records are so well done, man, so great, and have been so popular. And he's notoriously meticulous about everything, but it pays dividends.
0: You got to know what you're signing up for as an artist.
1: I'll tell you a story, man. One time I was producing Willie Nelson, and we we're going to cut Paul Simon's song, American Tune. So we asked Paul to come in and play acoustic guitar on the song. So it's just Paul and Willie. And I booked the studio for about 2 o'clock in the afternoon. And then I booked a band to come in at 6, and we were going to cut some more songs. How hard can this be? Paul wrote the song, plays it live all the time, knows the part. Willie learned the song and sang it beautifully, absolutely beautifully. Well, at 10 p.m., I sent the band home because Paul was so meticulous about getting it right. Mm-hmm. But he wasn't wrong. It wasn't goofiness. He was actually improving it. Around midnight, he puts his coat on. He said, all right, I'm going to split, but do something really special in the bridge. And he said, I said, no, don't go. I said, what's special to me is going to be different to you. What do you think it should be? Mm. He said, well, I do have an idea. He said, I'm going to sing a part in the microphone, just record it, and then get someone to play it. So it's the part of the song that goes, I dreamed I was dying. Right. So we play that part back, and he's going to lay down this vocal part for us to copy later. He goes, da, da, da. No, go back. Na, na, na. No, go back. 3 o'clock in the morning, he finally has a part that's in there. I was in the studio. Mark O'Connor, virtuoso violinist, and Paul Franklin, pedal steel player. They hung around to watch Paul work.
0: Oh, my gosh.
1: Mark O'Connor tried to figure out what Paul had sung on the tape and couldn't get it. There's a guy who plays with symphony orchestras. It was so complex and crazy rhythm, but Paul Franklin, using Nashville number notation, was able to decipher it. And Paul stayed, and Paul Franklin played the part on the steel. And it's so great. If you want, you can play the bridge.
0: Who am I to argue with a radio host who knows a good sound cue?
1: Well, yeah, listen to the steel part, the pedal steel part in this section of the song, and you can hear what Paul Simon came up with.
0: Let's take a listen. It's Willie Nelson here on World Cafe.

0: sea. I dreamed I was flying. But we caught on the ship they call the Mayflower. We come on the ship that sails the moon.
1: Pretty cool to be in the room when that moment with Willie Nelson happened. Don was my guest. The Grammy Award-winning producer and bassist's new album with the Pan Detroit Ensemble is called Groove in the Face of Adversity. There's still plenty more to come with Don, including his thoughts on why he's not so worried about AI in music. And I learn more about one of the most unusual albums of the 1990s. That's next on World Cafe.
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1: Welcome back. It's World Cafe. I'm Stephen Kaleo. We are talking with bassist, producer, and president of Blue Note Records, Don Was. His latest album is with his new group, the Pan Detroit Ensemble. It's called Groove in the Face of Adversity. Let's jump back in.
5: You have some incredible credits to your name as a producer. Stones, Bonnie Raitt, Willie Nelson, Leonard Cohen, we can go on and on. But there was one aspiring singer-songwriter in the 90s that you produced that nobody had ever heard of before, a guy named Chris Gaines. Which, the laugh is because that was Garth Brooks' alter ego in disguise.
6: Right.
5: And it just an incredibly weird story of music history from the 90s. What was the pitch to you? Did you know what you were getting into when this happened?
6: I did, but it changed in the middle. He said, you know, I'm making a movie. He and Babyface were making a movie together, and Garth was going to be in it playing as a murder mystery. He was concerned that because he was playing a character, and he was, at that time, he was the biggest recording artist in the world. He thought people wouldn't be able to see past Garth. So the idea was, a year ahead of the movie, he was going to release the fictitious character's greatest hits. It was a movie promotion, but it was the coolest idea I'd ever heard.
5: So meta. It was ahead of the time meta.
6: Yeah. And he'd actually picked songs that were different styles, so it could have sounded like a greatest hits record of things that were accumulated over a period of time. And so we cut this record. He asked me to produce it. And the first song we cut, I had just had an incredible experience with him, because a great artist leaps out of the speakers and gets right in your face. That's what a star is. That's charisma. It's like being photogenic. Why do people hire, you know, Claudia Schiffer to model a pair of jeans? Because when you see her, she's photogenic. She leaps off the page and draws your attention to the ad. So this is being audiogenic. And it's not something they can teach you in music school. It's not something you can build and evolve into. You either got this gift or you don't. Garth stepped up to the microphone, and his voice jumped out of the speakers so far that it was almost like he was behind me.

0: you. And I thought, oh, I get it now. Now I understand why he can get a stadium full of people in there. And everybody thinks he's singing directly to them because he, his charisma is so enormous, right? So that was the story with that. Then the movie didn't get made. So now we got this album with, and he sang brilliantly, man. He did all kinds of styles of music, you know, including like a Babyface sounding song that if you heard it, you wouldn't believe that it was the biggest country singer in the world or even the biggest pop singer in the world. It was, he was just great on it. Unfortunately, it made no sense without context, you know, without having the film. And then he had to make up stuff about the character and round out this Chris Gaines character. And it was so different from what his fans expected of him. If you're that big a star, what it means is that of the 80,000 people that you draw to the stadium every time you play, they're all identifying with you. They're coming to visit a part of themselves that they've lost touch with somehow. And then to have that character that you relate to so much do something so different, well, you know, a musician should be able to stretch out, but if you're that big, there are expectations. It's not fair, and I'm not even advocating catering to everyone's expectations. Bob Dylan's a great example of someone who has built an incredible career by defying everyone's expectations, being a contrarian almost.
1: Yeah. He did that from the jump. With Garth, it's so much harder to make that and start fresh. And you're right. Like, who knows what the merit of his is it fair or not? Like, everybody should be able to make their art house film or their indie lo-fi record, but different expectations when you're the biggest
0: different
1: star
0: people
1: in the world.
0: Get away with different things, you know? And I'm sure if you ask Garth, he would tell you he's grateful beyond belief for the kind of fan appreciation he's got around the world, but it did not extend to Grace for Chris Gaines. Although it sold millions, like 3-4 million records.
1: This is World Cafe. We are here with Don Was. The Pan Detroit Ensemble's new album, their debut album, is called Groove in the Face of Adversity. Up next, another song from the record. Originally, 1968, Curtis Mayfield and the Impressions. Yeah. This is My Country. I know, you know, it was pretty quick in the studio deciding the songs, but what about this one speaks to you?
0: When I heard this for the first time in 1968, it was inconceivable that it would be as relevant, if not more relevant, a song in 2026 than it was in 1968. And it's a tragic situation that's allowed that to happen. So we started closing our shows with it because I believe that in times like these where everybody is stressed, everybody's stressed out on where, no matter where you fall in the political spectrum.
1: Yeah.
0: It's chaotic and confusing. And I think just having people know that they're not alone, that there are other like-minded people out there who are feeling the same way, that is A, comforting, and B, kind of a call to action. When you realize that there are millions of people who feel the same way, you can perhaps rectify the situation. At least take action to do so.
1: Yeah. Let's take a listen to Don Was and the Pan Detroit Ensemble. Here they are covering Curtis Mayfield's This Is My Country.

0: It's Don Was and the Pan Detroit Ensemble. This Is My Country, originally by Curtis Mayfield and The Impressions. It's from the new album Groove in the Face of Adversity. Don Was is my guest. So you've been with Blue Note, what, 15 years
1: now? Yeah,
0: I'm
1: in my 15th year, yeah.
0: Has the gig changed? Because a lot has happened with regard to technology, I think, that that changes how people do that. And with such a legendary label, I would be curious how you sort of guide the label through that.
1: There are differences, like dramatic differences in how you distribute music, mm-hmm. how you market music, how you reach people with the information, and even how you make records. Changing dramatically. But the mission is still the same. The mission is to create music that gets under people's skin, makes them feel something, makes them, helps them make sense out of their lives. So that's the same as it's ever been.
0: Like, I don't think this is a Blue Note problem, what I'm about to bring up, because I think that Blue Note has a legacy and its mission seems counterculture to maybe the big three.
1: Yeah.
0: But when you've got Universal Music Group out there signing a deal to release AI-generated music, yeah. like, is that a harbinger you have to worry about?
1: I'm actually not that worried about AI.
0: Please tell me more, because that sentence hurts my head when I have to say that.
1: Yeah,
0: that
1: there's a lot of fear and misconception about it. Like, there always... I'll give you an example. In 1982, mm-hmm. I went into a music store that my buddy was working in. And he said, come here, you got to go in the back room. I got to show you something. And he opens up a box, and it's the Lin 1 drum machine, which was a radical departure from other drum boxes that had existed up until that point, because it was the first one to use digital recordings of real drums. And every drummer in the world was like, you can't do this. We got to pass laws about this. This is going to be the end of drummers. And all right, so I got it. And yes, it could keep perfect time, but I didn't do much with it except make demos and then call a drummer. But in the hands of a better musician like Prince, listen to When Doves Cry, that drum part. No drummer on earth could have come up with that part, could have played it with that mechanized precision, or even gotten those sounds out of real drums. That was Prince messing with the parameters of the Lin drum.
0: Using the technology.
1: Yeah.
2: Dig, if you will, the picture of you and I engaged in a kiss.
1: It didn't put drummers out of business. It didn't take soul out of music. It was just another color for Prince to paint with. In the hands of an artist, you do something cool with the technology. So that doesn't scare me. I believe that, man, we've talked about it three times in this interview. You got to make soulful music that communicates to people on an emotional level, and I don't think AI is going to do that. I think AI can reflect back on things that have already happened and suggest some things that a good artist can then use.
0: Uses a jumping off point.
1: Yeah, I think it's a good collaboration tool. So I'm not afraid of that. What I am afraid of is technology companies having zero respect for intellectual property and using these models, training these models on people's work and not compensating them for that. There have to be precedents set mm-hmm. for compensation. And that's what I think UMG is trying to do. If we don't make the deals with the technology companies and you leave it to legislation or executive orders, it's not going to go in the artist's favor.
0: My guest today has been Don Was. Don, absolute pleasure to meet. Congratulations on the new album. I hope you have a wonderful tour, and I'm sure we'll see you down the road again soon.
1: Thank you, Clay.
0: You got it.
1: Yes, man.
0: It's Don Was. I'm Kaleo. We're back in a minute with more World Cafe.
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0: Well, that was a lot of fun. Welcome back to World Cafe. I am Kaleo. Thanks again to Don Was. Don Was in the Pan Detroit Ensemble's debut album. It's called Groove in the Face of Adversity. It's available now. There's an extended cut of the interview on our YouTube channel at World Cafe. And if you dig it, please be sure to like and subscribe. Hat tip to our senior producer, Kimberly Janad, for her work on the session. And we round out the hour with a few Don Was productions. Here's Willie Nelson, The Harder They Come.

0: Hey, I'm Malcolm Reynolds, student at Centennial High School and an intern at WCBE. 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
1: WXPN at the University of Pennsylvania in Philly. I'm Kaleo. We'll catch you on the next World Cafe from NPR.
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3: Coming up in the next hour of the World Cafe, Phoenix takes us back to 1901. Amy Winehouse takes us, reluctantly, back to rehab. And Carlos Santana brings us back to a classic, Oye Como Va. That's coming up in the next hour of the World Cafe. In the forecast, we've got a clear late spring, early summer forecast for at least a week. Overnight lows tonight around 50 degrees with mostly clear skies. Should be sunny tomorrow with a high of 78. Same pattern throughout the weekend with high temperatures in the mid-70s, overnight lows in the mid-50s, clear and sunny all around. Currently, we have 67 degrees and clear skies. Let's head back to the World Cafe. It's 9 o'clock.
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1: From NPR, it's World Cafe. Hey, I am Kaleo. What's old is new. Coming up, two songs that sound old but are new, and that's the point, including some garage rock from Sharp Pins. From a basement in Chicago to Hitsville, USA, you've got some Motown sounds at play on the new track from Steven Sanchez. And if you would like a new song that sounds old yet new, may I introduce you to the latest from the Black Crowes. Plus, two performances in the archives from Alabama Shakes and the XX. That's coming your way on World Cafe. I don't think there's a hard and fast rule about this, but if you got an hour of music to play, you could do a whole lot worse than start in with cumbia. Here are the Blazers on the Cafe.

Welcome one, welcome all. It's World Cafe. Here's something that doesn't feel like a headline. 20-year-old kid makes a garage rock record. You might even think you know what it sounds like, what it feels like. But sometimes, something that's exactly how it sounds is undeniable. Kai Slater performs as Sharp Pins, and the Chicagoan's new album, Balloon, Balloon, Balloon, is 21 songs. Rather, 21 lightning bolts that hit their mark and get out of town. Perfect example, this one. It's called I Don't Have the Heart. It's new music from Sharp Pins on World Cafe.

0: an album that turns 20 this year. Originally released in 2006, Amy Winehouse off of Back to Black, it is Rehab. Michigander with Giving Up. We go into the archives for performances from Alabama Shakes and the XX when we get back to World Cafe.
1: So, what's up with the weekends on WCBE? 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It's Terry Wilson with a warning here. 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We call it Saturday Sojourn. 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
0: Welcome back to World Cafe, live from the archives, pulling out live performances from bands and artists who have visited over the years. Maybe I'm manifesting because the two artists I'm going to play for you, it's been a while since we've had a full-length album from them, and maybe there is new music on the horizon. Starting with Alabama Shakes, who dropped their first song in several years last year and made their first visit to World Cafe way back in 2012. Here's Boys and Girls, live from the archives.

recorded live, it's Heart Skipped a Beat from The XX. Rami talked to Rolling Stone magazine several years ago and said, "We're in the studio, we're working on new music. It's been 2 years, nothing yet, but hopefully sometime in 2026. Alabama Shakes as well with Boys and Girls live from the archives happens every episode, but you can find thousands of interviews and performances available on demand at worldcafe.org. Here's the latest from Steven Sanchez. It's awesome. It's called Sweet Love.

0: Oye Como Va from Santana here on The Cafe. Before that, Beastie Boys using a steel drum cover of that Santana classic that made up the melody of Body Movin'. And Steven Sanchez at the top with Sweet Love. We're back in a minute with more World Cafe. What fixation is this
1: fever? I'm doing for sure. David Gans here. This week on the Grateful Dead Hour, we'll hear more unreleased live music from July 4th, 1990.
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3: Echoes, it's alt rock instrumentals from WMD off the album Deliquest. We don't know if that stands for weapons of mass destruction, but we guarantee you won't be destroyed. We'll also hear from Lana Del Rey's latest album with a long title. I'm John DiLiberto, and it's in the tunnel of the next echoes from PRX.
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My Morning Jacket from their latest album is That's Time Waited. And before we run out of time, I want to get a few more in, including this one from the Black Crowes and their new record, A Pound of Feathers. It's called It's Like That.

Wrapping up this edition of World Cafe with a trip around the globe, courtesy of Big Audio Dynamite. And Black Crowes, It's Like That. Their new record is A Pound of Feathers. That does it for us on The Cafe. Appreciate you listening, and thanks to our affiliates nationwide who make this show possible. We produce this program from WXPN at the University of Pennsylvania in Philadelphia. That's it. That's all. That's everything we're going to do today. We'll see you on the next World Cafe. World

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2: That's coming up tomorrow night at 8. 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You'll hear about the new location, the three simultaneous stages, and some of the guests that are scheduled. That's on the Morning Mix tomorrow morning in the 8 o'clock hour. We've got clear skies and 63 degrees. Echoes is next. It's 10 o'clock.
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4: I'm John DiLiberto, and you're hearing Echoes from PRX. Coming up in this hour, I've got Lisa Gerard and one of her current collaborators, Marcello DeFrancisi, from their album Exodia. And we're going to hear Lucinda Chua from her release, Yeon. Cellist David Darling left us in early 2021, but another cellist, Hans Christian, has resurrected him, creating an album of virtual duets with the late ambient chamber music pioneer.

Hans Christian and David Darling from Ocean Dreaming Ocean. We swim through it this hour on Echoes. Here's William Orbit from his EP Starbeam.

You're hearing echoes from PRX, and I'm John DiLiberto. Coming up, I've got Secret Sky, a group that features singer and cellist Caroline Lavelle. A lot of cellos on today's show, including Lucinda Chua, who will be in the middle of this set. But starting us off is Eric Hilton from his solo album, Present, Past, and Future. This is a track that features Brian Jackson. He was the percussionist with Gil Scott-Heron for many, many years. This is Something for Bird.

Secret Sky, Theravada from the album called Opium, and that came out of WMD with Nowhere from Deliquest. Lucinda Chua before that, just a beautiful tune called Echo, and I'm not playing it just because it has that title. It's from her album called Yeom, one of my favorite albums recently. Feverkin before that with Element and Moderate, and up at the top, Eric Hilton, tune called Something for Bird, and I think the bird is a trumpeter. Donald Byrd. Coming up in the next half hour of Echoes, I've got music from Depeche Mode and Gustavo Santaolalla. It's all ahead as Echoes continues from PRX. Did you know about the Echoes app? 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

You're hearing echoes from PRX, and I'm John DiLiberto. I've got Lisa Gerard coming up, but first, let's hear David Darling and Hans Christian. David, of course, left us in very early 2021, but Hans Christian has taken some of his improvisations that weren't released and then rearranged them for other instruments, as well as Hans Christian's own cello. The album is called Ocean, Dreaming Ocean, and this is Seven Veils.

From the album Exodia, Lisa Gerrard and Marcello Di Francesi, Fallen, the name of that track. That came out of Kyrie by Orchestra Indigo from his album Requiem. And that came out of music from the soundtrack to The Last of Us. Gustavo Santaolalla wrote and played most of that. But this track was actually done by Jessica Mazin, a cover of Depeche Mode's tune, Never Let Me Down Again. Quite a different version from the original. And up at the top, David Darling and Hans Christian Seven Veils from the album Ocean, Dreaming Ocean. Coming up, I've got music by Tayo Ray. You can get a playlist for today's Echoes on our website. That's at echoes.org, and I'll have links to all this great music that you're hearing. Once again, that is at echoes.org. It's also where you can check out Echoes Online, our streaming subscription music service, and a way you can hear the show 24 hours a day on demand. Just go to echoes.org, find out about Echoes Online. And speaking of Depeche Mode, here they are themselves, but this is from their brand new album called Memento Mori. This is Before We Drown.

Tayo Ray, a really cool album called Visitor, Quantum, the name of that track. Tayo Ray is actually Saul Stokes. And before that, Depeche Mode with Before We Drown from their latest Memento Mori. I'm John DiLiberto. Thank you for being with me in this hour of Echoes today. Jeff Towns, the producer of the show. 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
3: I'm John DiLiberto, and you're hearing Echoes from PRX. Ahead in this hour, I've got M83 from the latest album, Fantasy. I'm going to hear something from a Norwegian jazz tuba player. His name is Daniel Herskedal, and it's not going to sound like what you might think from that description. I'm also going back to a great artist who may have lost the plot, David Sylvian. He's an amazing singer, composer, and conceptualist, and we'll go back to his 1987 album, Secrets of the Beehive.

David's still being, he's still here, but I miss him anyway. We'll also hear a song about the soul's journey from Earth to Purgatory. The voyage begins right now on Echoes. From his Spin Remixes album, here's Omar Farouk Tekpelek with the Ron Salman remix of Dulgar.

You're hearing echoes from PRX, and I'm John DeLibert. I've got a lot of interesting music ahead for you, including Daniel Herskadal and Lana Del Rey, but let's start with Yethel from the album After the Chaos. This is Brown Rain.

0: What a gorgeous tune from an amazing group, Pentangle. They were definitely one of the leading bands in folk music in the 1960s and 70s. Out of England, they included guitarist John Renbourn and Bert Jansch, bassist Danny Thompson, percussionist Terry Cox, and singer Jackie McShee. This is from their 1969 album, Basket of Light, and we heard Like Wake Dirge, which is an old English tune about the soul's journey from earth to purgatory. And we're going to be hearing Danny Thompson a little bit later in today's show. Before Pentangle, the Royal Arctic Institute, off the album From Coma to Catharsis, and Daniel Herskedal before that. He's the Norwegian tuba player I mentioned, but this song definitely featured the voice of Emily Nicholas. It's from the album Out of the Fog. It's called Out Here. The Time Travelers of the Harmonic Interval before that, and we also heard Lana Del Rey making a nod to the Wim Wenders film Paris, Texas, from her album Did You Know That There's a Tunnel Under Ocean Boulevard. And that features a sample from a simile, actually not his voice, but the piano from one of his tunes, and Yaffel up at the top. Coming up in the next half hour, I've got Kramer and Bob Boylan. It's all ahead as Echoes continues from PRX. Did you know about the Echoes app? It's a way you can hear all kinds of music from the Echoes soundscape. 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
0: You're hearing Echoes from PRX, and I'm John DiLiberto. Coming up, we're going to be hearing David Sylvian, just a heartbreaking tune. But first, is M83 from the latest album, Fantasy. This is Us and the Rest.

Doesn't get any more beautiful than that. David Sylvian with Orpheus from the album Secrets of the Beehive, going back to about 1987, I think. And that piece included Ryuichi Sakamoto on piano, Danny Thompson from Pentangle on bass, Mark Isham on trumpet, and a really nice orchestral arrangement by Brian Gascoigne. And the whole album is incredible. One of many great albums that David Sylvian did, but then he went off into some very, very avant-garde territory after this. That came out of Bob Boylan, 8 Degrees, from the album Brick Walls and Blue Skies. What a pretty track that was. And M83 up at the top. Coming up, I've got music from No One. That's the name of the group, No One. If you think you missed something I played on the show today, you can locate in the playlist. That's at echoes.org. That's also where you can find out about the Echoes CD of the Month Club. 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And speaking of Echoes CDs of the Month, here's one of them from April. This is Heather Woods Broderick from the album Labyrinth. Song called I Want to Go.

0: from the compilation called Cosmic Vibrations, Volume 4, No One, with Unsaid. No One is N-O-W-U-N. Kramer before that, Stars Will Die Tonight, from the album Music for Films, edited by Moths, and Heather Woods Broderick, up at the top from her April CD of the month, Labyrinth. I'm John DiLiberto. Thank you so much for being with me in this hour of Echoes today. Jeff Town is the producer of the show. 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
2: Coming up tomorrow morning, a scant 8 hours from now, Morning Mix host Mike Foley will have several guests, starting with Chris Shaw, who has a new single to debut. Also, Bill Cohen and Diane Boston of the Columbus Folk Music Society will be in to talk about next weekend's Central Ohio Folk Festival, which has moved to a new location at Bank Run Metro Park. You'll hear about the new location, as well as three simultaneous stages, an idea of the lineup, some of the guests that will be appearing, and all other pertinent information. That'll be coming up during the Morning Mix with Mike Foley, the 8 o'clock hour tomorrow. Don't miss it. Thanks for joining us, and stay tuned for more great music to get you through the night. It's midnight.

Take a wrong turn somewhere. Kaya Sunday, say I'm losing it. I'm running hot on empty, firing off some willful bottom line. Gave it everything I had. I

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But I'll be home to be with you, my love, again. 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

Lord knows I ain't been winning, but I have seen some living. I'm thinking in the taverns late at night.

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0: live from NPR News in Washington. I'm Korva Coleman. White House officials say the U.S. is moving closer to an agreement to end the war with Iran and reopen the Strait of Hormuz. NPR's Jane Arraf says this came even as both sides traded fire this week.
1: Here's the latest from Vice President J.D. Vance last night in Washington. He said, quote, "We're not there, but we're very close." He did say, though, that it's hard to say if or when President Trump would sign a deal. So there's that uncertainty. U.S. and Iranian officials over the past week have said that a potential deal would reopen the Strait of Hormuz and it would leave nuclear talks for later.
0: NPR's Jane Arraf reporting. Meanwhile, Iran has insisted that any peace deal come with an end to Israel's war in Lebanon. Israel is fighting Hezbollah militants in Lebanon and has actually stepped up its attacks there. Israel has also widened its zone of attack in Lebanon. Israel's Prime Minister Benjamin Netanyahu says he will crush Hezbollah. Thousands of Lebanese civilians have also been killed by Israeli strikes. Officials in Romania say a Russian drone has crashed into an apartment building. It happened overnight in an eastern Romanian city. Two people were hurt. The drone was apparently aimed at neighboring Ukraine. Romania is asking its NATO partners to speed up deliveries of anti-drone capabilities. NATO officials condemned Russia's recklessness and insist NATO will continue to strengthen its defenses. A court in Kenya has temporarily blocked a new quarantine facility for Ebola patients. Just this week, the U.S. and Kenya had announced they were building the facility. The Trump administration says it won't let any Americans with the disease return to the U.S. That's even though they were previously repatriated for treatment. The High Court in Kenya says the order will block the plans for the quarantine facility, and the order will stay in place until the case is finished. Former U.S. Attorney General Pam Bondi is scheduled to testify in a closed-door hearing before members of Congress today. She'll answer questions about her handling of

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2: Bondi joins a growing list of high-profile people the committee has questioned about Epstein, including former President Bill Clinton and current Commerce Secretary Howard Lutnick.
3: You're listening to NPR. The new editor-in-chief for CBS News, Barry Weiss, is taking control of the network's documentary program, 60 Minutes. She's installed a new executive producer after months of internal strife. NPR's David Folkenflik reports CBS's new controlling owner, David Ellison, had asked Weiss to reimagine the network's news coverage.
4: The new executive producer for 60 Minutes is Nick Bilton. The former New York Times tech columnist and Vanity Fair investigative reporter has made documentaries for Netflix. Likewise, Bilton has never previously worked in broadcast TV. Weiss and Bilton say they want to reinvent the program, the top-rated show in television news, for the modern age. Gone is executive producer Tanya Simon, a 60 Minutes veteran who led it to higher ratings during Weiss's tumultuous first year on the job. So too are Sharon Alfonsi and Cecilia Vega, two correspondents who are said to have taken issue with Weiss's direction for the show. Alfonsi has argued Weiss sought to placate Trump in editing stories. Bilton told CNBC he'll hold power to account, but that the show needs reinvention before it's in decline. David Folkenflik, NPR News.
3: Officials in southern Washington state say they have located the remains of six missing people from a chemical tank implosion this week. Two people were already confirmed dead, now bringing the death toll to eight people. Authorities say three more people are unaccounted for at the paper mill site. They also warned the damaged chemical tank is unstable and it's still leaking. It's hot in the northern U.S. today. The National Weather Service says it will feel like 100 degrees in parts of northern Montana today. This is NPR.
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0: We try not to play the same songs. It's hard not to play that one, though, from the Lumineers, going back to the Automatic release, same old song. Local music from Villager before that, Lockett, His Golden Messenger in there with In the Middle of It, Joy Oladokun in the set, Josh Ritter. We started things off with Brazen and Noah Cyrus on As Long As You'll Stay. Well, good morning. Thank you for spending some time with the Morning Mix here on WCBE. Made it to a Friday. 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Thank you. 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The Mountain Goats, Lady Blackbird, Discarded Mischief, Reckless Strangers. We'll start things off with Franz Ferdinand when we come back. Please stick around.
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2: I'm Anna Osgood. The British folk singer and multi-instrumentalist Jim Murray is featured this week on Toss the Feathers, along with his brand new CD titled Gallants. I will also have a new single from the Scottish band Scary Boar. The track celebrates Scotland's trip to the World Cup, its first in 28 years. Tune in Saturday at 4 for Toss the Feathers on WCBE.

0: They came through town last week, the Mountain Goats. Some new music there. Charlie Sheen Reaches Out to the Feds, the name of that one. It's one of a dozen songs coming from the band. August 7th, new album titled Days. Love giving tickets away to that show. Thought about bringing listeners that have gone to the shows to come in and kind of give us a little review, recap of the show, run through some of the tunes again from the band. Maybe. So much to get to. Lady Blackbird in that set with Like a Woman. Local music from Discarded Mischief. Reckless Strangers in there. We started things off with Franz Ferdinand. Tell Me I Should Stay. Hope you stay a little more. Good morning. Made it to a Friday. Thank you for spending some time with the Morning Mix here on WCBE. Couple hours from now, we will be chatting with Bill Cohen and Diane Boston about this year's Central Ohio Folk Fest. New location, same inspirational community feel, though. And we're going to hear all about it. Also, at the top of the 8 o'clock hour, our buddy Chris Shaw coming in. Chris has a new single he's going to share with us from his band Topher James and Biscuit Brigade. We are looking forward to that. We'll do that at the top of the 8 o'clock hour. Bill and Diane in at around 8:30 here on the Morning Mix. We will come back, wrap up this hour of the show with some help from the charities Day Glow and Melissa Etheridge. Please stick around.
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0: from her new album, Rise. Melissa Etheridge wrapping things up for us with Being Alive. 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Tedeschi Trucks Band on the way. 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
1: Live from NPR News in Washington, I'm Corva Coleman. A Russian drone has crashed in Romania near the Ukrainian border, injuring at least two people on the ground. Terry Schultz reports NATO and the European Union are blaming Moscow for the overnight incident.
2: The armed drone crashed into an apartment building in the eastern city of Galati overnight, and Romanian authorities say it caused a fire when the payload exploded. At least two people were hurt. Romania's president called it an unprecedented event. While Russian drones have flown into Romania before, it's the first time since Russia launched its full-scale war on Ukraine that one has hit a densely populated area. The Romanian Foreign Ministry says it's asked NATO to send more counter-drone capabilities. Alliance spokeswoman Allison Hart says NATO condemns Russia's recklessness and will continue to strengthen our defenses. European Council President Antonio Costa says the European Union condemns in the strongest terms this violation of Romania's national airspace and of international law. For NPR News, I'm Terry Schultz in Brussels.
1: Vice President Vance says there's a potential deal between the U.S. and Iran. He says, quote, "We're not there, but we're very close." Vance adds it's hard to say if or when President Trump might sign a deal. The Justice Department has opened another investigation of perceived political enemies of President Trump. This one centers around the writer, E. Jean Carroll. She won two civil lawsuits against the president for sexual abuse and defamation. NPR's learned the investigation is looking at funding towards some of Carroll's legal defenses. But NPR's Ryan Lucas says there have been questions about whether the writer is being reviewed as well.
3: There's some conflicting information on whether Carroll herself is currently under investigation. The U.S. Attorney's Office in Chicago put out a statement last night saying media reports that it had opened an investigation into Carroll were false. But one source tells me prosecutors are examining whether Carroll committed perjury, while another says Carroll is not currently under investigation, but certainly could be as the probe moves forward.
1: NPR's Ryan Lucas reporting. Big box retailer Costco is getting lots of first-time visitors to its gas stations. That's thanks to higher gas prices. The chain says it is selling record amounts of fuel as shoppers visit on a hunt for deals. NPR's Elena Selyuk has more.
4: Costco says between April and mid-May, it had the best five-week period on record for gas sales. Executives say high gas prices driven by the war in Iran are sending more drivers to its fuel stations for the first time as people are looking for cheaper options. Costco's gas sales by volume set record after record in the last quarter. The company's overall sales grew 12%, with gas being a big factor, both higher sales and higher prices. AAA says regular gas now costs on average $1.20 more than it did a year ago. At the same time, Costco says shoppers are splurging when they find deals they

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1: That figure is more than double its stated value after a funding round in February. It also makes it bigger than OpenAI, the maker of ChatGPT, which at the end of March said it had a valuation of $852 billion. Anthropic has been in the headlines recently after a clash with the Trump administration over how its AI models can be used by the military. It also said in April it decided not to release a new model called Claude Mythos due to concerns that it could help hackers find software vulnerabilities. But the Claude models it has on the market have been extremely popular. It says the new investment will partly help expand computing power to meet growing demand. John Ruwitch, NPR News.
2: The private space company Blue Origin says one of its rockets exploded yesterday on the launch pad at Florida's Cape Canaveral. This happened as the engine was being test fired. No one was hurt. The rocket is called New Glenn. NASA wants to use these New Glenn rockets to send capsules to the moon. The explosion came after the Federal Aviation Administration grounded certain rockets from Blue Origin's rival, SpaceX, on Wednesday. That happened after a SpaceX booster rocket recently made an uncontrolled return to the Earth. This is NPR.
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0: put together another quality album, Tedeschi Trucks Band from the latest release, Future Soul. That's I Got You. Dylan Chambers before that with Love Like This. They Might Be Giants in there from that band's latest, The World Is to Dig. Wu-Tang started things off with new music from Joby Riccio. Buzzkill, not trying to be a buzzkill on a Friday. We made it to a Friday. Good morning. Thank you for spending some time with the Morning Mix here on WCBE. 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Thank you. And from Promo West Productions, presenting Claypool Gold featuring Primus, Les Claypool's Frog Brigade, and the Claypool Lennon Delirium live at Kemba Live Saturday, June 6th. 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We will have tickets before the end of this hour for Spacey Jane, a show coming up next week at Newport Music Hall. Stick around for that. When we come back, we will hear from Lowdown Brass Band, also a show coming up.
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0: It's coming up Sunday morning at 8 here on WCBE. All kinds of fun tonight at Natalie's. Of course, you know, Too Many Maneris starting things off this afternoon at around 5. Natalie'sGrandview.com for more information. Lowdown Brass Band coming to town as well. We've given some tickets away to that show tonight at Natalie's. Doors at 7, show at 8. We had the great fortune of chatting with one of the band members, Anthony Evora of Lowdown Brass Band. Oh, by the way, I'm seeing a low ticket alert, so get those tickets for Lowdown Brass Band. But Anthony shared the inspiration for one of the band's songs, Echoes of a Photo. He also talked about the band's sound overall.
5: The easiest way I could put it is we're a brass band the same way as Parliament Funkadelic was a rock band, meaning that they dressed like a rock band. They might have been rock adjacent, but at their core, they were a funk band. And we might be brass adjacent and all of these other things, and you might see brass instruments on stage aesthetically, but at the core, we're a funk hip-hop soul band. I've actually been on like a sort of a punk kick late, like in the last kind of 6 or 7 months. And that one actually came out of listening to a bunch of Santi Goel, who was an indie punk artist in the early 2000s. And she really had this original aesthetic that mixed, I want to say, dub culture with punk and in the New York street scene. And she really had a moment in the early 2000s. And I was listening to a ton of Santi Goel when I made that beat. And then, so that's why the hook has that distortion on it and sort of a, not full screamo, but there's a bit of a aggression to the performance of that hook vocal for me. So that's where I came from with that. And then Shane, you know, likes to keep the dance floor going. So he had a rhythmic, rap-ish tone to his singing on that one. So we kind of compromised on the aggressiveness of the hook, but still keeping the dance floor and the smooth things that Lowdown's known for on that one. And we just melded those together to make Echoes of a Photo.

0: Well, you never feel lost and alone when you have artists like Aaron Lee Tazjian. That's a song from an upcoming album, one of 11 tracks due July 17th. Name of the album, Get Over It, Underdog. Aaron Lee, of course, spent a good chunk of his time at Central Ohio. Credits that time with his musical outlook. He returns to Central Ohio for a show at the Rumba Cafe in November, November 20th. Later Gator, we had so much fun with the band members of Later Gator earlier this week. Head in the Bathtub, the name of that one. Changing Colors, the name of the album, out today. King Gizzard and the Lizard Wizard in there with Grow Wings and Fly. Goose in that set from an upcoming album, Big Modern, Good to Be. Kurt Vile in there as well with Chance to Bleed. Well, good morning. Thank you for spending some time with the Morning Mix here on WCBE. 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Thank you. And from Music Go Round, neighborhood music store offering gently used instruments and equipment and music lessons from Central Ohio musicians with years of experience teaching kids, adults, and those with special needs. 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Little more music coming up to wrap up this hour of the show from Sir Paul McCartney. 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
0: That's coming up tonight at 10 here on WCBE, where there aren't many artists we would preempt the Fast Five for. Paul McCartney would be one. The new album, The Boys of Dungeon Lane, out today, 14 tracks. Bunch of listening parties, too, coming up. Let's see, just a few records per minute has one this evening, this afternoon, 5 to 7. Use Kids Records tomorrow in the afternoon at 2, and Lost Weekend as well, 5 o'clock release, listening release party, various record shops around town celebrating this release. And I'm about halfway through it on the drive coming in. This is a song that jumped out at me coming in. This is from the new album, Paul McCartney, Mountaintop. It's right here on the Morning Mix on WCBE.

0: from about 8 away from this together.
1: You had to wait for it there to kick into gear. That is from the album out today from Paul McCartney, The Boys of Dungeon Lane, Mountaintop. Big show coming up June 8th at Newport Music Hall featuring this band. We're going to play Spacey Jane. We love the sound. And we've got one more pair of tickets to give away to this show. If you want to go, give me a call, 614-821-9223, 614-821-9223. That's 821-WCBE, a Monday show, June 8th. Something to look forward, though, on a Monday, Spacey Jane, Newport Music Hall. We have been enjoying this one. This is Do You Really Love Her, Spacey Jane, on the Morning Mix on WCBE.

0: Spacey Jane helping us wrap up another hour of the Morning Mix. Again, a reminder, the band in town for that show, June 8th, Monday, Newport Music Hall. Congratulations to John picking up a pair of tickets to that show. Spacey Jane helping us wrap up this hour here on a broadcast service of Columbus City Schools, 90.5 FM, WCBE Columbus, 106.3 in Newark, online at WCBE.org and through the WCBE app. Coming up right after the news from National Public Radio, special guest Chris Shaw returning. A new single from Topher James and Biscuit Brigade. We're going to play it, find out the inspiration for it right after the news from NPR coming up on the Morning Mix. Please stick around.
1: Live from NPR News in Washington, I'm Corva Coleman. Israeli military forces have pushed farther into Lebanon while launching airstrikes. The Lebanese health ministry says these have killed at least 31 people since Tuesday. NPR's Jana Raff reports from Beirut.
2: Israel launched its most intense airstrikes in weeks, despite a U.S.-brokered ceasefire. Israeli Prime Minister Benjamin Netanyahu vowed to crush Hezbollah and said Israeli forces were capturing and controlling areas in Lebanon. Lebanese health authorities said the dead included 2 children and 3 women in attacks on a village in southern Lebanon. Iran-backed Hezbollah said it targeted Israeli forces and tanks advancing in the south. Iran has insisted on an end to the war in Lebanon as part of any peace agreement with the U.S. Jane Araf, NPR News, Beirut.
1: Vice President Vance commented last night on a potential peace deal between the U.S. and Iran. He said, quote, "We're not there yet, but we are very close." He added, "It's hard to say if or when President Trump would sign any deal." A new report looks at America's aging voting machines, with the congressional midterm elections less than 6 months away. As NPR's Miles Parks reports, the Bipartisan Policy Center estimates it would cost billions of dollars to replace the equipment.
3: The report found that when Americans vote in the next presidential race, the average age of the equipment they'll use will be close to 10 years old. In Louisiana, for instance, some voters under 30 will use machines this year that are older than they are. Will Adler of the Bipartisan Policy Center says voting equipment is like any technology, where there are usability and security benefits to replacing it regularly. Local officials just don't have room in their budgets.
4: The number one obstacle that we heard officials cite when talking about why have you not upgraded to new equipment is cost.
3: The report estimates it would cost more than $2.7 billion to get all the voting equipment in the U.S. up to the latest federal standards. Miles Parks, NPR News, Washington.
1: The online real estate website Zillow says more apartments and other rentals are offering perks, such as a free month of rent. NPR's Stephen Bisaha reports about 40% of rentals this spring have these incentives.
5: It is a renter's market, according to Zillow's senior economist, Kara Ng.
6: Renters, this is your year.
5: Okay, it might not feel that way. Nationally, rent has risen 37% since the pandemic. But over the last year, it has gone up slower than inflation.
6: It does mean that rent is the place giving you that breathing room.
5: She says that's due to an apartment construction boom.
6: There's a lot of apartment buildings hitting the market all at once, and property managers are trying to fill it, and they're doing it with freebies.
5: Ng says renters renewing their lease should also negotiate a deal like a rent-free month because they have the negotiation power. Stephen Bisaha, NPR News.
1: You're listening to NPR News. Former U.S. Attorney General Pam Bondi is scheduled to testify before the Republican-led House Oversight Committee today. Lawmakers will question her about her handling of the release of files about the late sex offender Jeffrey Epstein. Bondi will appear behind closed doors. The price of a first-class forever stamp is going up. Starting July 12th, they'll cost 82 cents each. The Postal Service is an NPR financial supporter.

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2: Ty sent the 14-year-old into a lightning round.
3: Shrey, during the spell off, you correctly spelled a total of 32 words.
2: A record 32 words in 90 seconds. That was 7 more words than his competitor.
3: And that means that Shrey, you are the two-time.
2: Hours of daily practice, he says, helped make the spell off a no-brainer.
1: Spelling fast is what I do every day, so, you know, a spell off just kind of came naturally, and it was just like another day of spelling for me.
2: As an eighth grader, this was Shrey's last year of eligibility. With his free time in his retirement, he says he'll work on math and tennis competitions. Amy Held, NPR News, Washington.
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7: Columbus matters, community matters, music matters. We've got it all here at WCBE. And one of our favorites, Central Ohio musician Chris Shaw, joining us here on The Morning Mix, popping in to share a new single with us. Chris, how we doing? Made it to a Friday. Welcome back to The Morning Mix and CBE. Great to have you.
8: Oh, thank you so much. I almost didn't make it, but I'm here.
7: Thankful for reminders, right? The little calendar reminder. Chris, new single. Tell us a little bit about what we're going to hear, new single, Good Life.
8: Yeah, so just every day, you know, we're looking at our reminders, we're looking at our schedules, and some of us are looking at our phones. So that was the impetus for this song. And, you know, how do you stay present? How do you build a better life for yourself and for your family? And, you know, not crash out. So that's kind of the idea.
7: Well, here it is. Let's play. It's out today. Topher James and Biscuit Brigade. This is Good Life. It's right here on The Morning Mix on WCBE.

0: Wow. The latest single from Topher James and Biscuit Brigade, Good Life. Chris, we went from bad day to good life. We can have bad days, but we can still have a good life. All kinds of wonderful nuggets in there. Passing something to your only son, who I understand just graduated from fifth grade. Yep. Wrap this around your head, Chris. My son is getting married later this fall. That's how fast it goes.
1: Yeah, too much.
0: But again, just recap what the idea of the what informed this song, and then also what you were doing sound wise. All kinds of different sounds going on in there.
1: Mm-hmm. Yeah. Jeff Martin is the producer, and he's I know he's worked with Elia Giuliani, who just was in here.
0: Oh, sure.
1: I think. Yeah. And we just wanted to make more of an R&B pop kind of thing, and there's some sounds that we pulled off. Actually, there's a cool website called Splice that's got a lot of modern sample sounds, so we pulled from there, and we really built this track in a couple hours together, just two of us. So, yeah, it's a band track, but it's basically just us doing the work. And yeah, just the idea of being in the present, that's really what the song's about. How do you be more intentional with your life and be in the present and not be so distracted?
0: It's tough. I mean, it is a tough. How do you, what helps with that, Chris?
1: Records. When we came in and I played a record here, I just bought a record player again, so I have my records now, so I can listen to those and be in the space and just be right where I am. That's the message. Just try to do that.
0: Absolutely. And enjoy the time with your family and friends that you have, right? Mm-hmm. Don't take anything for granted.
1: Yeah.
0: Chris, what you got coming up show-wise or additional singles? I forget. Recap. New album coming up?
1: So we're playing this community festival, actually, where in my neighborhood, Bexley Porch Fest, on Saturday at 2 o'clock. So that's going to be really fun with the full band. As far as more singles are going to be coming out, I have two more in the books, but you know, they're mixing, mastering, all that. So that'll probably be a couple months, hopefully, as quick as I can.
0: Something to look forward to.
1: Yeah.
0: Chris Shaw, always a pleasure to chat with you and hear any kind of music that you're doing. We thank you so much for popping in for a little bit on a Friday. Have a great show tomorrow, and thank you for
1: all
0: you
1: do. Thank you so much.
0: Absolutely. We'll keep things moving here on The Morning Mix. We all need these. This is Responsible Friend from Elizabeth and the Catapult. It's on The Morning Mix on WCBE.

0: Okay, we gotta take it to church though. It's one of those like old school country Baptist kind of songs, so you gotta help me out just a little bit.
1: Hey, keep it up, keep it up.

0: break.
1: Then I met the perfect stranger just as I was in my head.
0: It's a true story.
1: She held my hand to comfort me, and this is what she said.

0: That is from a prior Central Ohio Folk Festival. The wonderful Roberta Lee.
1: We got a little warmer in here, too.
0: Yeah, there it is. Clapping, sharing stories, community music. That's what you get from any folk festival. And another one coming up. And we are so thrilled to welcome Diane Boston and Bill Cohen in to chat about this year's festival. Welcome. Well, Bill, welcome back to WCBE. Yes. Diane, welcome as well.
2: Thank you.
0: That just encapsulates it right there for me. Roberta Lee, I think you could hear my claps in there, Bill. But what's shaking for this year's Central Ohio Folk Festival?
2: Well, as usual, we're going to start with three stages with a wide variety of folk song styles, and we have a really broad definition of folk music, or roots music. Sometimes we use that term. So you're going to hear bluegrass, blues, singer-songwriter kind of songs, Americana, Celtic music, a touch of country, like Roberta Lee there, Appalachian music, even reggae. So some of these acts are the best of local singers. Some are regional, and some of these folks really tour nationally. So this is high-quality folk and roots music.
0: Absolutely. Absolutely. And, besides the performers doing these shows at various stages, there's all kinds of opportunities for festival goers to create music themselves. It's kind of the beauty of this event is you just walk around and you never know what you're going to see, what's going to pop up musically. Right, Diane?
3: That's true. Yeah, it's very interactive, and we've always tried to keep that focus as well as the performing focus. And there's five jam tents, all kinds of focuses, bluegrass jam, old-time jam, folk jam. And one jam tent is just pure song, so people can sing their hearts out, and we have somebody orchestrating that. Then we have our opening sing-along, closing song circle, and then kids can this year we're adding a little informal kids jam in the petting zoo area. They can grab the instruments and the adults are kind of facilitate that. So it's very interactive, the whole thing.
0: Well, speaking of that, the instrument petting zoo for kids, I think, is just one of the most amazing things, even for, you know, non-talented musically people like me. I mean, that's just to be around the instrument. What that thing does, Bill, is it facilitates the interest and the passion and, hey, maybe I can pick this up and see what it sounds and I might like it and I might want to pursue it later on.
2: Yeah, we have like a huge table with a guitar, a banjo, a fiddle, a dulcimer, an auto harp, rhythm instruments, all kinds of instruments, and kids, but adults too, they can pick up one of those instruments, and especially for kids, like you say, if these children have just seen a really joyful musical act with banjos and guitars, and then they come over and they can pick up one of these instruments in their own hands and get some squeaks out of it, that can start a whole interest in music. And, you know, they may say, Mom, Dad, hey, can I take some lessons?
3: Actually, that's exactly what happens. We heard that from parents after the fact. Hey, can you give us an instructor list? Because now my kid wants to learn how to play guitar. And so then we started providing local instructor lists. And pretty soon the kid comes back 2 years later. He's doing guitar stuff because he got him interested in it. So
0: well, and then you have actual musicians behind that. It's not somebody like me hanging around the instrument petting zoo. It's somebody like Heather Evans, a wonderful Central Ohio musician who I know has done that in the past.
3: Right? Yeah, we have some local musicians come in and help teach the kids rudiments on the instrument, so they're not, you know, so they can learn some basics. So yeah, it's a whole orchestrated effort there.
0: Well, speaking of picking up instruments, Bill, I mean, since you brought one in, your guitar there, I'm going to put you on the spot. I mean, we don't want that guitar to just sit over there on the wall in here in master control. what would you like to play, Bill? Maybe something that, I don't know, sparked your interest for folk music or music in general, something that's, you know, reflective of the spirit of this wonderful festival.
2: Yeah, I think there's so it's hard to do one or two songs that reflect everything. But, you know, I think Woody Guthrie, who was around in the 30s, chronicling the Depression And then, you know, he helped to spark really what 20 years later was the modern folk music revival in the 1950s that so many of us people in our 60s, 70s, and 80s remember. And even some young people today go back to this Woody Guthrie kind of era for their inspiration with songs like this. This land is your land, this land is my land, from California

0: Beautiful. Beautiful there. You know, one thing I love about the Folk Festival is you never know who you're going to see. In fact, we're going to bring in some artists next week that are performing there. Wes and Caroline being one of them, a duo called The Hen and the Crow. And a few years ago, they were just kind of off to the side in one of these, you know, pop-up jam things, and now they're performing there. So I'm anxious to chat with them. We also chatted with a duo called Starlit Ways, and I'm going to play this comment, which I think, you know, encapsulates the beauty of this festival. But this is a duo of Starlit Ways. Let's listen.
1: I'm Chris Glover. And
2: yes, and I'm Rose Onyedewo.
1: We are part of Starlit Ways, a local duo here in Central Ohio. To answer the question about the Folk Festival is a nice compilation of different artists, and of course rooted in folklore, things of that nature. But I think the biggest part about the Folk Festival, for me at least, is the camaraderie of the different musicians, the different jam sessions. You not only have music here, you have workshops, you have tents, you have jam sessions, and everyone seems to be in that mindset of just sharing music. It's such a beautiful thing to see.
2: No, absolutely. I share the same thought as Chris. Just the diversity too. You know, it's very inclusive. Like, we do a wide variety of music genres. You know, we do a folk mix. So it's always a pleasure to be back to this festival. We always feel so welcome, you know, and look forward to it. But yeah, it's just, you know, the authenticity of the different music genres that that are expressed throughout across the various tents. So yes, a festival we surely look forward to.
1: Mm-hmm. It's all different. Even if you're not really into music, even if you have kids, it's one of the festivals. A lot of times you go to festivals, it's, you know, a bunch of music, and there's nothing wrong with that. But I like that they have activities, and it's at, you know, of course, the Columbus Metro Parks, where people can go out, explore, bring their dogs, bring their kids, and there seems to have something for everybody.
2: Absolutely.
1: No matter what you're into.
2: Yes, and then when you come here, if you hear, like, before we started, there was this group, and the harmonies were, like, amazing, just, like, on point, and we learned that they were about to offer a workshop on harmonies too. So it's like, you know, you come, you like what you hear, and if you're interested, you can learn about how.
0: You definitely can. The duo Starlit Ways touched on a couple things. I know the harmonies that they're talking about, they were talking about the pairs. We're going to play a song from them coming up here, recorded at the festival a few years ago. But the idea of workshops, Diane, education, such a huge thing for us here at WCBE with the students that we work with. Education, huge at the Folk Festival as well.
3: Yes, that was always part of the founding of it. They always had a strong component of workshops in it since the very beginning of the festival. We have 30 workshops. We have all levels, all instruments, some geared for the very beginner. So if you've never tried an instrument, there's loners available. And for the very beginning workshops, and there's workshops for fiddle, guitar on various levels. For whatever level you are, bring your instrument. We have an instrument storage tent when you want to go listen to music instead of play. And so we have something for everybody that wants to learn, whether you're new, curious, or been an accomplished musician and want to learn more.
4: And it's not just the instruments, but also some topics about folk music. For instance, one of them, well, there are several about songwriting. You know, how to write songs with a folk and a roots twist. And one is called The History of Bluegrass Music in Columbus. So a whole lot of different topics with the workshops.
0: Well, we're talking about how great this festival is. We ought to share when exactly it is. And then it's at a totally new site, so new that not many people have seen this site. Share the details with us.
3: Well, yeah, that you can thank them, the Metro Parks and their vision for that. This is a new kind of site for them. It's an event space. But they're developing the back end of it, which will be like a regular Metro Park where people can just come. But the front end of the park, which is where Will will be, is now a reservable event space for very large events such as ours. So our event is June 6th and 7th, which is next weekend, if I'm not mistaken. And it is the previous home of the large Musicians Against Childhood Cancer Festival. It was the old Hoover Y grounds, which the Metro Parks bought, I think, around 2021 or so. And they've redeveloped it. A lot of the same old structures there. They just rehabbed it. Beautiful big outdoor stage. And then we have our other stages, like usual, in tents. So big old trees, beautiful grounds.
4: So you can Google that up, Bank Run Metro Park. and it's on the far south side of the county.
0: What is it? What does this site offer? You know, one of the great things about the Folk Festival is that it has a big feel, but an intimacy that you don't get at some of these other festivals because of the smaller stages and inside the tent. You know, I don't want to say it's going to rain, but we've had some rain, unfortunately. It's like the Memorial Tournament, but even with the rain, it works because of the community feel. What does this bigger spot allow the Folk Festival to do, maybe?
4: Yeah, this Bank Run Metro Park, this has some structures, some buildings. So our store tent, which sometimes would get inundated with floods, it's going to be inside a nice building this year. And correct me if I'm wrong, Diane, but the main stage where we'll have our Saturday night headliner, it's got some cover to it, doesn't? So therefore, even if it does rain, we're going to be in pretty good shape. And plus, I think even if it's a heavy rain, we may even bring some of these things inside some
3: right,
4: of the buildings.
3: Right, yeah. We have it planned, so if there is a heavy rain, which we're not going to even think that way for Saturday night, we can move it to inside a tent. Yeah. But even the outdoor stage, we have a corner with a canopy for those who can't sit in sun all day. And it's just a lot more parking, electric, just going to be a nice space.
0: Any other activities around the festival that we haven't touched on? Bill,
4: oh, my
0: Diane?
4: Goodness.
3: I think one of my favorites, and it's a new one that was, this will be the second year of it, is the Festival Artist Improv Jam Band. And what we do is we get willing artists ahead of time, and they come together the last act of the day on Sunday. They come together, and without ever having played together or no set list, all they know is a style and key, and they just jam it out together. And it's vibrant, and the audience is amazed. These musicians can just do that, and they do it.
4: You see creativity in real time. It's wonderful to be in the audience for that. A couple other things. We've got each day we have a giant drum circle. You can bring your own drum or rhythm instrument, or we'll have some, and it's great to see families, kids and parents and grandparents, get to this mesmerizing beat. It's a lot of fun.
3: You can even just clap too.
4: Hit a stick on a tree, you know.
0: Can I bring the pocket tambourine?
4: Yes, can bring, but be on the beat though, okay?
0: Okay.
4: Plus two songwriting contests. One is our traditional most outrageous song in the world contest. We've done that for years. That's a lot of fun. And this year on the serious side, we've got a singer-songwriter contest, and we've narrowed it down from 85 entries down to 6 semifinalists, and they're going to compete with a panel of judges, and we're going to declare a winner. That'll be a real audience favorite.
0: So wonderful. Those are extra and fantastic additions, especially for the Central Ohio music community. What about the Spotlight headliner this year?
3: Yeah, we were excited to find Trey. Trey's up and coming in the world here, in the banjo world. Awesome banjo player. He's won IBMA award, and he's been noted, acknowledged, and acclaimed by New York Times, Wall Street Journal, Billboard, NPR. He's been on Saturday Night Live with Mumford & Sons, New Pork Folk Festival. And he's been around the block, and he's got a band behind him, and we're excited to have him.
4: It's always fun to see these guys. There's a dulcimer guy who in years past, they take up a traditional music instrument that you think is going to just be this one type of music, and they pick up these instruments and play them behind. It's just amazing. They play all kinds of tunes that you would never say should be on a banjo, and they do it, and it's brilliant.
0: Well, let's play a little bit of the headliner, Trey Wellington. This one's called Nightfall Rendezvous. It's right here on the Morning Mix on WCBE.

0: So good. That is Trey Wellington from the Black Banjo release. That's a song called Nightfall Rendezvous. Headliner for the Central Ohio Folk Fest coming up next weekend. Bill, Diane, what folk music in general, the importance of that and the importance of the festival highlighting, you know, whether it's new takes on the genre or the foundation of it?
1: We like to say that folk music is kind of songs of real people, of regular people, with their everyday struggles. Some of the folk music reflects history. Some of it talks about work and the struggles people have at work, whether they're coal miners, sailors, soldiers, convicts, whatever. But then there's this whole new breed of singer-songwriters that talk in their songs about just love and the struggles of everyday living. So it's a broad range of music.
0: Amazing. And, you know, Starlit Ways talked about some harmonies. I got to play this group, The Pairs, that came in a few years ago. Listen to these harmonies here.

0: Oh, it's the beautiful voices of the trio known as the Pairs from a few years ago at the Folk Festival. It is just around the corner. We're going to highlight this year's performers next week. Bring in some of the locals as well. Diane, what do you want to mention about the Folk Festival in the last couple minutes we have?
1: One change this year. We do sell Noctera craft beer, and now you can go anywhere on the grounds with it. You just can't come in with alcohol or leave with it. And the second change, and it's very modest, is a modest admission fee, $10 pre-sale online. Just look up our website, Central Ohio Folk Festival 2026. Just query it and you'll get it. And it's $10, 18 and up per adult. And the ticket covers both days, pre-sale or 15 on site. So that's a little bit of a change, but it's not a big change.
0: and WCBE will be out there. Hopefully get some recordings. We're going to have the new van out there as well.
2: Oh,
0: Bill.
2: Cool. Very cool. And, you know, if it weren't for WCBE, there might not be a Columbus Folk Music Society or a Central Ohio Folk Festival. About 35 years ago, WCBE's Bill Munger had a folk music show, and he and some of the folk music fans and listeners got together and formed the Columbus Folk Music Society. And so we have a long history together, WCBE and the Columbus Folk Music Society. And, of course, for decades since then, the music that you guys play here is a lot of it overlaps with the music that we love too.
0: We're so proud to be a part of it. Diane, Bill, thank you so much for coming in today. ColumbusFolkMusicSociety.org for the details. And this is just a tease. We're going to have some more fun next week as we lead up to this wonderful festival. Thank you both so much for coming in today.
2: Thank you.
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3: Live from NPR News in Washington, I'm Corva Coleman. Israeli Prime Minister Benjamin Netanyahu says the country intends to take control over even more of Gaza, expanding to 70% of the territory. As NPR's Aya Batraoui reports, this is a reversal of President Trump's ceasefire deal that envisioned a gradual withdrawal of Israeli troops.
4: There's still no international peacekeeping force in Gaza and no disarmament agreement with Hamas. Instead, Israeli assassinations of Hamas commanders has ramped up, and Palestinian families say Israeli-backed local militias have pushed them to relocate closer to the coast. Israel now controls two-thirds of Gaza, up from around 50% when the ceasefire was signed in October last year. Israeli Prime Minister Benjamin Netanyahu told an audience this week about the continued push. The next step, he says, is to expand that control to 70%. He said Israel was tightening its grip on Hamas from every direction. Some members of his cabinet, like the defense minister, support displacing Palestinians from Gaza, or what they call voluntary migration. Aya Batraoui, NPR News, Dubai.
3: Vice President Vance commented last night on a potential peace deal between the U.S. and Iran. He said, quote, "We're not there yet, but we're very close." He added, "It is hard to say if or when President Trump would sign any deal." The nonprofit news site ProPublica has released a new investigation. It says the White House asked a Pentagon office to give a loan worth $620 million to a company linked to President Trump's oldest son, Donald Jr. The Pentagon's Office of Strategic Capital invests in firms that can take over supply chains of critical minerals from China. The office invested in Trump Jr.'s company, which was involved with the company Vulcan Elements. Robert Federacci of ProPublica says the deal was initiated by an aide to President Trump.
5: When the call came in from the White House, Pentagon staff were asked to move at an unusually rapid speed. The staff were working late nights with little sleep to get this loan done in a matter of weeks, which for the Office of Strategic Capital is quite fast. Mm. Usually, these deals are deliberated for months. The quote from one of the people involved was, "The call came from the White House. We have to get this done."
3: He spoke to NPR's All Things Considered. The Pentagon says no company gets special treatment. The White House says that the president's team is working with private industry to secure the nation's critical mineral supply chain. A spokesman for Donald Trump Jr. says he does not discuss companies that he is invested in with federal government officials, and he has no knowledge of how this deal came together. A spokesman for his venture capital firm also says it played no role in obtaining the loan for Vulcan Elements. You're listening to NPR. A court in Kenya has temporarily blocked a new quarantine facility for Ebola patients. Just this week, the U.S. and Kenya had announced they were building the facility. The Trump administration says it won't let any Americans with the disease return to the United States. That's even though in a prior time they were repatriated for treatment. The High Court in Kenya says the order will block the plans for the quarantine facility and that the order will stay in place until the case is finalized. California's attorney general is suing the company formerly known as 23andMe. He claims the DNA testing firm failed to protect sensitive user data. 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
6: 23andMe filed for bankruptcy last year after a 2023 data breach exposed all sorts of genetic data about nearly 7 million users nationwide, including more than 855,000 Californians. State Attorney General Rob Bonta says the

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0: Yeah, and that was David Shaw there, the title track from his release, Take a Look Inside. He's also in the band The Revivalists. Music from Lucius before that. That was Stranger Danger. And starting the show today, Joe Louis Walker. That was If This Is Love, I'd Rather Have the Blues. Good morning. My name's Mike Taylor. Coming up later on AM, local music as always. We'll also hear from The Last Dinner Party. They will be at Kemba Live with the band Automatic on June 9th. And coming up next, Tift Merritt from her new one, Sugar, coming out on June 26th.
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0: And that was Phineas there, the brother of Billie Eilish. That was Sweet Cherries. Joan Osborne before that. That was Great American Cities. We also heard Nick Waterhouse there. That was The Problem with the Street. And Tift Merritt started that set from her new one coming out in June. That was Someone to Watch the Band with Me. And coming up next, Little Red and the Rooster, getting help from Bobby Floyd, based here in Central Ohio.
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0: That was Sir Chloe. The release is Swallow the Knife. That was Eyes. Slightly Stupid before that. That was Step into the Sun. And we also heard Portugal, the man there. That was Tanana. And starting that set, Little Red and the Rooster. That was Mr. Saboteur. We've got new music from Jalen Nganda coming up next. The release is Doctrine of Love, coming out on June 5th.
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0: That was the James Hunter Six from their latest Off the Fence. And that was Two Birds, One Stone. Jalen and Ganda before that, it was Doctrine of Love, the title track from his new one, coming out June 5th. And we've got more music coming up after a 5-minute news update from NPR. And in the weather today, sunny and a high in the upper 70s. Tonight, partly cloudy, a low in the upper 50s. And then tomorrow, mostly sunny with a high in the mid 70s. And right now, I've got a pair of tickets to give away to see Lowdown Brass Band. And the show will be tonight at Natalie's. Right now, the first caller picks up a pair of tickets for that show by calling us here at area code 614-821-9223. That's to see the Lowdown Brass Band at Natalie's tonight. The first caller picks up those tickets. The number to call for those is area code 614-821-9223.
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1: Live from NPR News in Washington, I'm Corva Coleman. A federal judge has temporarily blocked the Justice Department from paying out any money from a new $1.8 billion fund. President Trump says this would go to anyone who claims they were targeted by the agency. Critics have said it's a slush fund that could pay money to rioters who assaulted police during the January 6th attack. Former U.S. Attorney General Pam Bondi is set to testify in a closed-door hearing before members of Congress today. She's to answer questions about her handling of files belonging to late sex offender Jeffrey Epstein. NPR's Eva Berger reports.
2: The Republican-led House Oversight Committee is expected to question Bondi about how she handled the release of millions of documents. Critics have said the process was sloppy and revealed the personal information of some survivors. Bondi was ousted from the Justice Department's top job in April. Some Epstein survivors, like Danny Bensky, are frustrated that the hearing will be behind closed doors, not videotaped.
3: It should be transcribed, it should be filmed, and it should be publicly released as quickly as possible.
2: Bondi joins a growing list of high-profile people the committee has questioned about Epstein, including former President Bill Clinton and current Commerce Secretary Howard Lutnick. Eva Berger, NPR News.
1: Stocks opened higher this morning as crude oil prices inch down. NPR's Scott Horsley reports the Dow Jones Industrials are up 180 points.
4: Speculators in futures markets are betting that oil will soon start flowing again through the Strait of Hormuz. But businesses that actually use oil say falling futures prices don't reflect the actual risk to supplies. ExxonMobil warned this week that physical stockpiles of oil are approaching record low levels. And unless they're replenished, oil prices could spike again in the coming weeks. AAA says retail gasoline prices in the U.S. dipped about 3 cents a gallon overnight, but the average price of $4.39 is still about $1.40 higher than before the U.S. launched its war with Iran. The U.S. trade deficit narrowed slightly last month. The Commerce Department says exports and imports both increased in April, but exports grew more. Scott Horsley, NPR News, Washington.
1: A rocket belonging to Jeff Bezos' Blue Origin company exploded during a test yesterday. NPR's William Jones reports.
5: The failed test on Thursday night at Cape Canaveral saw the night sky painted orange. Video footage shows the rocket on the pad, and then seconds later a large fireball erupts. Homes nearby were left shaking. Blue Origin said that the rocket, which is called New Glenn, exploded during an engine firing test. That test was being conducted ahead of a planned satellite launch next week. Posting on X, Jeff Bezos, who founded Blue Origin, said it's too early to know the cause. He said it's been a rough day, but the team would get back to rebuilding and flying. Nobody was hurt, and local officials say there's no threat from fumes. William Jones, NPR News.
1: You're listening to NPR. Vice President Vance says a deal between the U.S. and Iran to stop the war is very close, but he says we're not there yet. He's also warning it's hard to say if or when President Trump would sign any deal. Iran has also demanded an end to Israel's attacks in Lebanon, and these are continuing. The U.S. Supreme Court has sided with a black death row inmate from Mississippi in a jury discrimination case. Will Stribling from Mississippi Public Broadcasting reports the inmate claimed racial bias.
6: Harry Pitchford was sentenced to death for his role in a 2004 Northern Mississippi grocery store robbery that ended with his friend killing the owner near Grenada. The jury that convicted Pitchford had one black juror and 11 white jurors. Pitchford's lawyers argued prosecutor Doug Evans improperly struck black prospective jurors from the jury pool. Courts have found Evans had a history of dismissing black jurors for discriminatory reasons. The Supreme Court, however, did not rule on whether prosecutors intentionally discriminated. Instead, the 5-4 ruling finds Mississippi's courts failed to properly handle Pitchford's jury discrimination challenge. The case now returns to the lower courts. For NPR News, I'm Will Stribling in Jackson, Mississippi.
1: Officials in southern Washington state say they've located the remains of 6 missing people from a chemical tank implosion this week. 2 people were already confirmed dead, bringing the death toll to 8 people. Authorities say 3 more people are unaccounted for at the paper mill site. They also warn the damaged tank is unstable and it's still leaking. I'm Corva Coleman, NPR News.

Hi, I'm Royal Tangwe. I'm a student here at the Career Center and an intern at WCBE. 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

0: That was Dermot Kennedy there. That was Funeral. And we heard from Joby Riccio before that from her latest Face the Feeling. That was Coyote. Andy Frasco and the UN started that set. And that was What We Used to Be Is Not Who We Are. And we've got local music from Hebdo coming up next.
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That was Allison Krauss and Union Station there. That was Richmond on the James. Mighty Joe Young before that. That was I Give. And we also heard Big Thief there. That was Incomprehensible. And Hebdo started that set, based here in Central Ohio. That was Nowhere Better. And coming up next, new music from Oteil Burbridge, teaming up with Lamar Williams. Their release is The Offering, came out earlier this month. 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

0: That was the last dinner party there. That was Agnes Day. And I've got a pair of tickets to give away to see the last dinner party with the band Automatic at Kemba Live. That's on June 9th. Right now, the first caller picks up a pair of tickets for that show by calling us here at area code 614-821-9223. That's to see the last dinner party and Automatic, both at Kemba Live, June 9th. The first caller picks up those tickets. The number to call for those is area code 614-821-9223. And we heard Guster before that. That was The Elevator. And we also heard Circa Waves there. That was Let's Leave Together. Oteil Burbridge and Lamar Williams started that set, and that was Hush.
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0: That's Courtney Barnett getting help from Waxahachie. That was Sight Unseen. Music from Howard Tate before that, from his live release. That was Stop. And Mount Moriah started that set. And that was Lament. And we've got more music coming up after a 5-minute news update from NPR. And in the weather, sunny today, a high in the upper 70s. Tonight, partly cloudy with a low in the upper 50s. Tomorrow, it'll be mostly sunny with a high in the mid 70s. And Saturday night, mostly clear and a low in the lower 50s.
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1: Live from NPR News in Washington, I'm Korva Coleman. President Trump has just released a message on his Truth Social online account. In the past few minutes, the president said that Iran must agree it will never obtain a nuclear weapon. He's also calling for the Strait of Hormuz to be opened immediately. President Trump says he is going into the Situation Room right now. Trump says he is going to make what he calls a final determination on a potential peace deal with Iran. A federal judge in Virginia has temporarily halted any payout from a new $1.8 billion fund the Justice Department is supposed to manage. This came about after President Trump settled a lawsuit with the IRS. The money is supposed to go to people who claim they were targeted by the Justice Department. Critics say this fund is corrupt and could pay rioters who assaulted police at the U.S. Capitol on January 6th. The federal judge has set a hearing on the matter for June 12th. A Russian drone has crashed in Romania near the Ukrainian border, injuring people on the ground. Terry Schultz reports NATO and the European Union are blaming Moscow for the overnight incident.
2: The armed drone crashed into an apartment building in the eastern city of Galati overnight, and Romanian authorities say it caused a fire when the payload exploded. At least two people were hurt. Romania's president called it an unprecedented event. While Russian drones have flown into Romania before, it's the first time since Russia launched its full-scale war on Ukraine that one has hit a densely populated area. The Romanian Foreign Ministry says it's asked NATO to send more counter-drone capabilities. Alliance spokeswoman Allison Hart says NATO condemns Russia's recklessness and will continue to strengthen our defenses. European Council President Antonio Costa says the European Union condemns in the strongest terms this violation of Romania's national airspace and of international law. For NPR News, I'm Terry Schultz in Brussels.
1: A court in Kenya has temporarily suspended the setup of an Ebola quarantine facility in that country. The U.S. has a role in the proposed center. Michael Koloki reports from Nairobi, Kenya.
3: In an order issued late Thursday, Kenya's High Court said that the country was not allowed to admit anyone exposed to or infected by Ebola under an agreement between Kenya and the U.S. for the establishment of a quarantine facility locally. The court was responding to a case brought before it by the rights group, the Katiba Institute, challenging the setup of the quarantine site. The White House had earlier said the U.S. was setting up a facility in Kenya where Americans who had been exposed to Ebola would be quarantined, adding that those exhibiting symptoms of the disease would be moved to a third country. The Kenya High Court said its order suspending plans for the quarantine facility will remain in force until the case before it is finalized. For NPR News, I'm Michael Kaluki in Nairobi.
1: On Wall Street, the Dow is higher. It's up about 150 points. You're listening to NPR News. Former U.S. Attorney General Pam Bondi is set to testify before the Republican-led House Oversight Committee today. Lawmakers will question her about her handling of the release of files about the late sex offender Jeffrey Epstein. Bondi is to appear behind closed doors. At least five musical acts have dropped out of the Freedom 250 concerts planned for next month on the National Mall in Washington. NPR's Kristen Wright reports the musicians say the White House plans to celebrate America's 250th birthday are not what they signed up for.
4: Country singer Martina McBride is pulling out of this summer's Great American State Fair. On Instagram, she said she was presented with an opportunity to perform at a nonpartisan celebration of all 50 states, but that turned out to be misleading. Rap artist Young MC says he also won't be performing. Writing on Facebook, the artists were never told about any political involvement. A Freedom 250 spokesperson says in a statement the event is nonpartisan. Rock band Poison's Bret Michaels is also backing out. He wrote online, the event evolved into something divisive, and he's worried about safety. Soul band The Commodores and funk artist Morris Day and The Time have also canceled their performances. Kristen Wright, NPR News, Washington.
1: Virginia State Police say there's been a deadly crash on a major interstate south of Washington, D.C. Five people were killed in a multi-vehicle crash. Police say overnight traffic was slowing down for an upcoming work zone, but a bus did not slow down and it struck six other vehicles. All the fatalities are in the vehicles that were hit. Another 34 people have been hospitalized. I'm Korva Coleman, NPR News.
5: 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And Jarl and Pamela Mohn, focusing on civil liberties, foster youth, public radio, and the arts.
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And that was David Shaw there, the title track from his release, Take a Look Inside. He's also in the band The Revivalists. Music from Lucius before that. That was Stranger Danger. And starting the show today, Joe Louis Walker. That was If This Is Love, I'd Rather Have the Blues. Good morning. My name's Mike Taylor. Coming up later on AM, local music as always. We'll also hear from The Last Dinner Party. They will be at Kemba Live with the band Automatic on June 9th. And coming up next, Tift Merritt from her new one, Sugar, coming out on June 26th. 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

0: Music there from the Avett Brothers teaming up with Mike Patton from the band Faith No More. That was Heaven's Breath. Neil Young before that. That was Big Crime. Also in that set, Jimmy Cliff. That was reggae music. And Monday Night Social started that set. It was I Need Your Heart. Coming up next, music from Dwayne Betts, the son of Dickie Betts, from his new one, Isle of Hope, coming out June 12th.
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0: And that was Paul Body getting help from Mikey Jr. That was Every Dog Got His Day. Taj Mahal and the Phantom Blues Band before that from their release Time. That came out earlier this month. That was Sweet Lorraine. And Kenny Wayne Shepherd before that, it was Deja Voodoo. And Dwayne Betts started that set from his new one. And that was Down to Houston. We've got local music from X-Rated Cowboys coming up next.
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0: Reggae from Tribal Seeds there. That was Love Psalm. And we heard the band Toadies before that. It was The Charmer. And starting that set, local music from X-Rated Cowboys from the release Hang 'Em High. And that was Young and Dangerous. And we've got more music coming up after a 5-minute news update from NPR. And in the weather today, sunny and a high in the upper 70s. Tonight it'll be partly cloudy with a low in the upper 50s. Tomorrow mostly sunny, a high in the mid 70s. Saturday night, mostly clear and a low in the lower 50s. And Sunday, sunny with a high in the upper 70s.
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1: Live from NPR News in Washington, I'm Windsor Johnston. President Trump says he's meeting with top advisors to make a final decision on Iran. The comments come after reports that negotiators had reached a tentative framework for a possible agreement over Iran's nuclear program. In a post on social media, Trump outlined issues including shipping through the Strait of Hormuz and the future of Tehran's enriched uranium. It's unclear whether Iran has agreed to the terms Trump described or when a final decision might be made. An investigation by ProPublica shows the White House pushed the Pentagon to provide a $620 million loan to a rare earth minerals company. Reporter Robert Federacci says the request involved a company called Vulcan Elements, which manufactures magnets used in drones and satellites.
2: What we found is the White House intervened and specifically asked that office to give this record-setting loan to a company that Donald Trump Jr.'s firm had invested in just 3 months prior.
1: ProPublica reports the request came from White House advisor Peter Navarro, a longtime ally of President Trump. Israeli military forces have pushed farther into Lebanon while launching airstrikes. NPR's Jana Raff reports from Beirut.
3: Israel launched its most intense airstrikes in weeks, despite a U.S.-brokered ceasefire. Israeli Prime Minister Benjamin Netanyahu vowed to crush Hezbollah and said Israeli forces were capturing and controlling areas in Lebanon. Lebanese health authorities said the dead included 2 children and 3 women in attacks on a village in southern Lebanon. Iran-backed Hezbollah said it targeted Israeli forces and tanks advancing in the south. Iran has insisted on an end to the war in Lebanon as part of any peace agreement with the U.S. Jane Araf, NPR News, Beirut.
1: Authorities in Romania say a Russian drone aimed at Ukraine crashed into an apartment building in the eastern part of the country overnight. Esme Nicholson reports.
4: The defense ministry in Bucharest says the drone tracked by radar crashed into the roof of an apartment building in the city of Galați near Romania's border with Ukraine. Romania's foreign ministry says the government has asked NATO for a faster delivery of anti-drone capabilities as Russia increases its aerial attacks on neighboring Ukraine. U.S. Ambassador to NATO Matthew Whitaker condemned the incident as a reckless incursion on social media, adding that we will defend every inch of NATO territory. Romanian Armed Forces Acting Commander General George Maxim clarified that this is not an attack from Russia against Romania, but that Russia is a threat to the security of the countries in the region. For NPR News, I'm Esme Nicholson in Berlin.
1: This is NPR News in Washington. A Blue Origin rocket exploded during a test at a launch facility in Florida last night. The company says the New Glenn rocket failed during an engine firing test. The blast was felt in parts of Cape Canaveral and Cocoa Beach. New Glenn is the vehicle Blue Origin is using to use for future lunar missions. Secretary of State Marco Rubio says the U.S. is designating Brazil's 2 largest criminal factions as terrorist organizations. Julia Carnero reports.
5: In a statement, Marco Rubio said the Red Command, or CV, and the First Command of the Capital, or PCC, were, quote, 2 of the most violent criminal organizations in Brazil. The gangs are now considered specially designated global terrorists. And Rubio says the label of terrorist organizations is to apply from June 5th onward. Brazil had been trying to avoid the change, fearing it could be used as a pretext for undue interference from the U.S. But this comes a day after Rubio met with Flávio Bolsonaro, former President Jair Bolsonaro's son, who advocated for the change and plans to run for president. For NPR News, I'm Julia Carneiro in Rio de Janeiro.
1: The price of tomatoes has jumped about 40% over the past year, making it one of the biggest increases in the consumer price index. Analysts cite higher shipping costs linked to tensions in the Middle East. They also say tariffs on Mexican imports are driving prices higher. Stocks are trading higher on Wall Street at this hour. The Dow is up 368 points. 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

Hello, I'm Trinity Forbes, and I go to Columbus Online Academy. I'm an intern at WCBE. 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

remembers that one going back three decades. Cowboy Mouse out of New Orleans, who formed in 1990. That was Jenny Says from Cowboy Mouth's Are You With Me? And Cowboy Mouth, the song from Sophie Royer, plus Max Saturn, who recently played live from Studio A, presented by the Greater Columbus Arts Council, and Johnny Swim, When the War is Over, and Mercy with Wandering Attention from the album Volume 2. I'm Maggie Brennan. Thank you for joining me on this beautiful Friday afternoon. And on the way today, we'll be hearing some Lowdown Brass Band, some more Lowdown Brass Band for you this afternoon. They'll perform tonight over at Natalie's. And we'll also hear some John Prine. It's the big Diamonds in the Rough, John Prine tribute and a benefit show on Saturday at Natalie's. And Mahali on Sunday at Woodlands Tavern. We'll hear something with Mahali. And Peter Mulvey, who will be coming to Columbus with Jenna Nichols. That's at Natalie's next Friday, 1 week from tonight. And next Saturday on June 6th, it's Claypool Gold featuring Primus, Les Claypool's Frog Brigade, and the Claypool Lennon Delirium outdoors at Kimball Live. We'll have some more of those tickets to give away. And we'll also hear some Jayhawks. They'll be coming to Mount Vernon, my hometown. And Teddy Swims coming to Columbus. We'll hear a new song from Teddy Swims. Satsang coming to Columbus on Wednesday, June 10th to play the Rumba Cafe. And Saturday, June 13th, it's Buckeye Country Superfest. We'll have a pair of tickets to give away for the Superfest this afternoon, headlining with Tyler Childers, plus Sierra Farrell, Lord Huron, Caitlin Butts, Flatland Cavalry, the Red Clay Strays, plus a tailgate with Willie Carlisle, William Matheny, and more. And programming today is supported by the partnership of WCBE and Greater Columbus Arts Council, presenting the Columbus Arts Festival on June 12th, 13th, and 14th, held on the downtown riverfront. This event includes works by more than 250 artists, entertainment on four stages, hands-on activities for families, food, and more. WCBE will be live at the festival on Friday, June 12th at Maine and Washington. ColumbusArtsFestival.org for details. We'll also be giving some tickets away for Rat Boys with Shallow Water June 16th at the A&R Music Bar, and the Aquabats and Passion Pit coming to Columbus to play the Newport. The Aquabats on June 19th. We'll give those tickets away today, as well as Passion Pit, for Tuesday, June 23rd. And Shaky Graves coming to the Newport with Joby Riccio. And here's the latest by Shaky Graves, When the Love is New, here on WCBE, where music matters. Mm-hmm.

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0: That's Marty Stewart and his fabulous superlatives with that track, the Lost on the Desert from the Wild West album. And Daniel Donato's Horizons, that was Sunshine and the Rain. And Daniel Donato's Cosmic Country and Marty Stewart and his fabulous superlatives together at Rose Music Center at the Heights Saturday, June 20th. And rosemusiccenter.com. For details. And you heard Milky Chance with Camouflage, Witch from Suzanne Vega from Flying with Angels, and the new one from Shaky Graves and When the Love is New. And Shaky Graves will be in town for the show with Joby Riccio, and that'll be on Thursday, December 17th. Tickets are on sale now for that Shaky Graves, the Fondness, Etc. tour. Today you heard When the Love is New. 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Tickets and info at nelsonvillefest.org. And Big Frida will be there, and that's coming up next.
1: So, what's up with the weekends on WCBE? I've heard jazz, contemporary touring artists, blues, and bluegrass music, sometimes all in the same hour. All good tunes and often with unique insights. It's Terry Wilson with a warning here. You might dance, sing along, or just get carried away by some good old-fashioned soul music. The soundtrack to your weekend. We call it Saturday Sojourn. Come on along. 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

0: That is a live album. First album recorded live with his band La Tribu, The Tribe. It's Sima Funk in Cochinarte. And you heard Sima Funk going back to Pa Tu Cuerpa, featuring Big Frida with Pretty, and Big Frida's own album with Pressing Onward. And Big Frida will perform at the Nelsonville Music Festival. Today you heard that song, Revival, and they'll perform on Thursday, June 18th, along with Wednesday and Geese. It starts Wednesday with the Anamaros and Brandon Riesig, and Friday, Gillian Welch and David Rawlings with Mavis Staples. Saturday, Marcus King Band, Fruit Bats, Cat Clyde, and more. 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

0: Moviola wrapping up this hour here on listener-supported 90.5 FM WCBE Columbus, where local music matters. And coming up, we're going to hear some Tyler Childers after the news from National Public Radio, which is next. And we'll have some tickets to give away, a pair of passes for the Buckeye Country Superfest, Saturday, June 13th at Ohio Stadium. That's Tyler Childers, Red Clay Strays. We'll also hear something new from them. Plus Lord Huron, Sierra Farrell, Flatland Calvary, Caitlin Butts, all. And that's just at the shoe. There's also the tailgate party as well. And we'll have passes to give away coming up. And support today for WCBE comes from Natalie's Grandview, hosting Diamonds in the Rough, presented by Mary Steele, a John Prine tribute show benefiting the Native American Indian Center of Central Ohio on Saturday, May 30th at 5 p.m. The show features 16 different acts over two stages. More information and tickets at nataliesgrandview.com. And we'll be hearing some John Prine and his son Tommy Prine, who will also be returning to Natalie's for a show. nataliesgrandview.com for all the details. And looks like a great weekend in the weather. If you like sunny. Sunny today, the high around 78, partly cloudy. Tonight, the low around 55, and mostly sunny on Saturday, high around 73. Mostly clear on Saturday night, the low around 51, and mostly sunny on Sunday with the high around 76. Mostly sunny Monday, mostly sunny on Monday, and looks like Tuesday. Hopefully that sticks. Right now, 71 degrees. Here's the news.
1: Live from NPR News in Washington, I'm Windsor Johnston. President Trump says he's meeting with his top advisors to make a final determination about the war in Iran. U.S. sources confirmed yesterday that negotiators had reached a deal for a six-month ceasefire, but Trump still needed to weigh in. NPR's Deepa Shivaram reports.
2: On Thursday, there was a potential outline for a continued 60-day ceasefire, but the president and Iran had not yet agreed to it. Trump posted on social media Friday, repeating his stance that Iran should not have a nuclear weapon and that the Strait of Hormuz should be opened. The Iran war has gone on for months, tanking the president's approval ratings as his party faces a challenging midterm election year. Trump has gone back and forth in the last several weeks, at times saying he's close to reaching a deal with Iran and saying he'll ramp up attacks once again. Deepa Shivaram, NPR News, the White House.
1: A federal judge has temporarily blocked the Trump administration from moving forward with a nearly $1.8 billion settlement fund tied to claims of government weaponization. The fund would compensate people who say they were politically targeted by the federal government. NPR's Tom Dreisbach reports opponents argue the plan is unconstitutional.
3: They are presuming that all of the money from this fund will only go to the president's friends and allies, not his perceived enemies like themselves. And so they argue the fund is unconstitutional. They asked a judge to stop it altogether or at least pause it while they're suing. And so a federal judge in Virginia today ordered that the administration do that. They were pausing any action to create this fund or make any payments.
1: That's NPR's Tom Dreisbach reporting. The fund stems from President Trump's lawsuit against the IRS over the disclosure of his tax returns. The director of the World Health Organization has arrived in the Democratic Republic of Congo, which is battling an Ebola outbreak. Emmett Livingstone reports workers there are struggling to contain the virus.
4: According to revised data, authorities have recorded more than 900 suspected cases in three provinces and over 220 suspected Ebola deaths. The virus is spreading in a region plagued by armed groups, which is complicating the health response. WHO Director General Tedros Adhanom Ghebreyesus is seeking to rally those confronting the outbreak.
5: I came here to show that the communities in Ituri, the North Kivu and South Kivu, that they're not alone and that we are here to support.
4: Congo's Health Minister Roger Kamba criticized what he called alarmist views regarding the outbreak, saying Ebola will be stopped within about 6 months. For NPR News, I'm Emmett Livingstone in Kinshasa.
1: On Wall Street, the Dow crossed the 51,000 mark for the first time today. Right now, it's up 319 points. This is NPR News in Washington. Major League Baseball's team owners are proposing a salary cap next season. The players' union is pushing back on the move, vowing not to accept it. A ceiling on team salaries was last proposed in 1994, leading to a more than seven-month player strike. A 14-year-old from California won the Scripps National Spelling Bee in a rapid-fire spell-off. NPR's Rachel Treisman reports.
6: 247 spellers arrived in D.C. for Bee Week, but only nine made it to Thursday's finals. Those ended in a spell-off, where two contestants each had 90 seconds on stage alone to spell as many words correctly as possible.
7: Kershaw.
8: C-U-S-H-A-W.
6: Eighth grader Shrey Parikh emerged triumphant with 32. That's a new record for the spell-off, which has been used three times since its introduction in 2021. Parikh leaves his third and final B with over $50,000 in cash. His message to viewers is to just keep trying. Rachel Treisman, NPR News.
1: Anthropic is now Silicon Valley's most valuable artificial intelligence company, surpassing OpenAI. The company announced a new round of funding that values the maker of the Claude chatbot at $965 billion. Anthropic was founded by former OpenAI employees and has emerged as one of the company's biggest competitors in the race to develop advanced AI systems. I'm Windsor Johnston, NPR News. In Washington.
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Sierra Ferrell and the Dollar Bill Bar from Trail of Flowers, her Grammy Award winning album. And she'll perform on Friday, June 12th for a sold out show at the Bluestone, a pre Buckeye Country Superfest show. That's on Friday, the 12th, with the Broody Brothers. And then she'll join Tyler Childers, the Red Clay Strays, Lord Huron, Flatland Calvary, and Caitlin Butts for the festival at the Shoe, Ohio Stadium, on Saturday, June 13th. Lucky caller number 5 wins a pair of passes to the event. And you heard Lord, or the Red Clay Strays, with that new one, Demons in Your Choir from Grateful. And Tyler Childers with All You're In. And now with the Grammy under his belt for his song Bitin' List from his latest album. But we went back to Country Squire this afternoon. That's the Buckeye Country Superfest. And number 5, caller number 5, wins a pair of passes. 614-821-9223. 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Here's Peter Frampton with a new album called Carry the Light. This is the title track. And coming up, Suki Waterhouse, then Passion Pit. And we'll have some tickets to give away for that show in Columbus on June 23rd at the Newport.

That's Take a Walk, and it's by Passion Pit. Passion Pit in Columbus. And it's the show at the Newport Music Hall on Tuesday, June 23rd. And we have some tickets for this to give away right now at 614-821-9223. And congratulations to Rachel Kennedy that won the Buckeye Country Superfest tickets. You'll have more chances to win those next week as well. And the festival coming up on Saturday, June 13th with Tyler Childers. And this giveaway right now, Passion Pit, Newport Music Hall on Tuesday, June 23rd, 614-821-9223. 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And we'll have more of those tickets to give away next week as well. Looking forward to another great show coming to Columbus. Right now, Galactic

You're listening to Danilo Perez with Galactic Panama and the group Galactic out of New Orleans with Charm Taylor. Clap your hands from Already Ready Already. Coming up, Olivia Dean as well as Ezra Collective. And then we'll hear the Aquabats, who will perform in Columbus. A different show at the Newport on Friday, June 19th. We'll do a ticket giveaway for that. And congratulations to Blake Karas that won those Passion Pit tickets for June 23rd at the Newport.

It's the Aquabats with The Legend Is True from High Five Soup. The Aquabats in town for a show at the Newport on Friday, June 19th. Very first caller wins a pair of tickets to this show at 614-821-9223. Another fun show coming to Columbus, the Aquabats. Ezra Collective and Olivia Dean with No One's Watching with Dance. No One's Watching. And Danilo Perez and Galactic earlier. Some Wild Child coming up. And right now, Damn the Witch Siren with the song Wild Child from Red Magic.

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1: Wrapping up this hour with the Wildwoods and Wild Child. They'll both be coming to Columbus. The Wildwoods at Natalie's, Wild Child at the A&R Music Bar. 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
2: Live from NPR News in Washington, I'm Windsor Johnston. A federal judge is temporarily blocking the Trump administration's nearly $1.8 billion fund for people who claim they were targets of politicized prosecutions. NPR's Ryan Lucas reports the decision is in response to a lawsuit filed by a legal advocacy group.
3: In a two-page order, U.S. District Judge Leonie Brinkema bars the Justice Department from taking any further action to create the so-called anti-weaponization fund, including transferring money to the fund, considering any claims, or making any payments out of it. This temporary pause is necessary, the judge says, in order to give the court time for a full briefing from both sides on the legal arguments before any funds are irreversibly paid out. The fund was created as part of a settlement agreement between the Justice Department and President Trump, who in return dropped his lawsuit against the IRS over his leaked tax returns. The fund has faced intense backlash from Democrats as well as many Republicans. Ryan Lucas, NPR News, Washington.
2: Israel says it's planning to expand its control over Gaza. NPR's Aya Betraoui reports the plan would increase the territory under Israeli control from roughly two-thirds of Gaza to about 70%.
4: There's still no international peacekeeping force in Gaza and no disarmament agreement with Hamas. Instead, Israeli assassinations of Hamas commanders has ramped up, and Palestinian families say Israeli-backed local militias have pushed them to relocate closer to the coast. Israeli Prime Minister Benjamin Netanyahu told an audience this week about the continued push. The next step, he says, is to expand that control to 70%. He said Israel was tightening its grip on Hamas from every direction. Some members of his cabinet, like the defense minister, support displacing Palestinians from Gaza, or what they call voluntary migration. Aya Betraoui, NPR News, Dubai.
2: On Wall Street, the Dow Jones Industrial Average crossed the 51,000 mark for the first time ever today. NPR's Scott Horsley reports stocks are trading higher as crude oil prices inch down.
5: Speculators in futures markets are betting that oil will soon start flowing again through the Strait of Hormuz. But businesses that actually use oil say falling futures prices don't reflect the actual risk to supplies. ExxonMobil warned this week that physical stockpiles of oil are approaching record low levels. And unless they're replenished, oil prices could spike again in the coming weeks. AAA says retail gasoline prices in the U.S. dipped about 3 cents a gallon overnight, but the average price of $4.39 is still about $1.40 higher than before the U.S. launched its war with Iran. The U.S. trade deficit narrowed slightly last month. The Commerce Department says exports and imports both increased in April, but exports grew more. Scott Horsley, NPR News, Washington.
2: On Wall Street, the Dow was up 342 points. This is NPR. Republicans in Louisiana have approved a new congressional map that could help the party pick up a House seat in this year's midterm elections. The move comes after the Supreme Court struck down the state's redrawn map, which had carved out a second majority black district. Louisiana lawmakers quickly redrew district lines, eliminating the recently created congressional district. A federal judge in Washington, D.C. has rejected an attempt to stop an executive order from President Trump calling for redistricting voting by mail. NPR's Hansi Lo Wang reports that another judge in Massachusetts is preparing to rule on the same order in the coming weeks.
6: U.S. District Judge Carl Nichols found it's too early for an emergency ruling that would block key parts of an order that the Trump administration has not carried out yet. Rob Weiner of the Lawyers Committee for Civil Rights Under Law is representing some of the challengers.
7: It was predominantly an issue of timing, and we live to continue fighting through the coming days.
6: Trump's order calls for the federal government to create lists of adult U.S. citizens in each state. It also calls for banning the U.S. Postal Service from delivering mail-in ballots to anyone not on those lists. USPS is a financial supporter of NPR. Separately, a federal judge in Boston is preparing to rule on claims that the president's directives violate the Constitution, which gives power to state legislatures and Congress, not the president, to set federal election rules. Hansi Lo Wang, NPR News.
2: The price of a forever stamp is set to increase by 4 cents this summer. The U.S. Postal Service has proposed raising the cost from 78 to 82 cents beginning July 12th. 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

0: Lake Street Dive with Good Together and the title track to their latest album. On the way, some role model Lucy Dacus with a new one, Father John Misty, and the latest by They Might Be Giants. And we'll also be hearing some Rat Boys this hour. We'll give those tickets away for the show Tuesday, June 16th at the A&R Music Bar. And we'll hear the Jayhawks coming up this hour. They'll perform Friday, June 19th at Ariel Foundation Park in Mount Vernon. 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WCBE will be live at the festival on Friday, June 12th at Main and Washington. 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
2: Do you love amazing stories? I know I do. I'm Michael Kent, and every week on my show, we examine something from history that's so unbelievable it sounds made up, but is 100% verifiably true. 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For example, did you know the story of how Leonard Nimoy came up with Live Long and Prosper for Star Trek? Or how Colombia is dealing with a hippo problem that goes back directly to Pablo Escobar? Or one of my favorite stories, a man figured out that a nondescript Winnebago being auctioned online was actually an important part of space exploration history. 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You'll have so many stories up your sleeve, you'll feel like the smartest person in the room, especially if you're home alone.

Father John Misty with the payoff and inhaler. Eddie in the Darkness, Planting Tomatoes from Lucy Dacus, and Sally, When the Wine Runs Out from Role Model. Right now we're going to hear Rat Boys from Singing to an Empty Chair. This is the song Anywhere. After it, we'll give some tickets away for the show coming up with Shallow Water for When the Sun Explodes tour. Rat Boys out of Chicago and Shallow Water out of Lubbock, Texas.

0: That's Rap Boys here on WCBE with Anywhere, from Singing to an Empty Chair. And Rap Boys, When the Sun Explodes Tour 2026, and Tuesday, June 16th. You can catch them over at the A&R Music Bar for this all-ages show with Shallow Water. And we have some tickets to give away right now at 614-821-9223. That's 821-WCBE. They Might Be Giants, coming up next.
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going back nearly three decades, the Jayhawks from The Sound of Lies from 1997 with Big Star. And they'll perform in Mount Vernon, my hometown, on June 19th. The Jayhawks, a summer kickoff at Ariel Foundation Park. 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McPherson with Sunshine Getaway and They Might Be Giants from The World Is to Dig, their brand new album with Get Down. 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The concert celebrates the album's 50th anniversary and is open to the public. 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

0: Bridget Calls Me Baby with I Can Take the Sun Out of the Sky from Irreversible, and All the Beauty by Pete Yorn, Arlo Parks from Ambiguous Desire with Beams. And coming up, something with Nicholas Payton and Butcher Brown.
1: Sunglasses, check. Some hot music from the best jazz festivals around? Oh, we got that. It's Jazz Fest in America this week on Jazz Night, and we're getting you VIP passes to sets from Gregory Porter, Gabrielle Cavassa, and Corey Wong. That's next time on Jazz Night in America. I'm Christian McBride.
0: That's what's happening this week on Jazz Night in America. 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

0: And wrapping up this hour, Nicholas Payton and Butcher Brown. Here on the Global Village, I'm Maggie Brennan. Thanks for joining me. Another hour to go this afternoon. And after the news, which is next, we'll hear some Primus. And then give some tickets away for Claypool Gold for Saturday, June 6th. It's WCVE Columbus.
1: Live from NPR News in Washington, I'm Windsor Johnston. President Trump says he'll make a final determination on Iran. The administration says it's close to an agreement with Tehran that could extend the current ceasefire for 60 days and reopen the Strait of Hormuz. Negotiators appear to be making progress, but major questions remain about Iran's nuclear program. Trita Parsi, an expert on U.S.-Iran relations, says there are signs of a possible deal.
2: The U.S. side wants to have the complete Iranian stockpile of highly enriched uranium to be shipped out of the country and destroyed. In the past, the Iranians have agreed to ship out up to 98% of it, but they've kept a portion of it on their own soil. The U.S. wants to go to 100%. The Iranians have resisted, but there seems to be a pathway for a compromise on that issue.
1: Iran has not publicly signed on to any agreement. The two sides have exchanged fire in recent days, with President Trump threatening to return to a full-scale war. A judge in Kenya has temporarily suspended the setup of an Ebola quarantine facility. From Nairobi, Michael Koloki reports the U.S. has a role in the proposed center.
3: In an order issued late Thursday, Kenya's High Court said that the country was not allowed to admit anyone exposed to or infected by Ebola under an agreement between Kenya and the U.S. for the establishment of a quarantine facility locally. The court was responding to a case brought before it by the rights group, the Katiba Institute, challenging the setup of the quarantine site. The White House had earlier said the U.S. was setting up a facility in Kenya where Americans who had been exposed to Ebola would be quarantined, adding that those exhibiting symptoms of the disease would be moved to a third country. The Kenya High Court said its order suspending plans for the quarantine facility will remain in force until the case before it is finalized. For NPR News, I'm Michael Kaluki in Nairobi.
1: Protests at an ICE detention center in Newark, New Jersey, have stretched into a seventh day. Bruce Kahnweiser reports the demonstrations have at times turned violent.
4: Protesters and ICE agents have clashed periodically at Delaney Hall over the past week. Videos and images from local media show demonstrators have attempted to physically block vehicles from leaving the facility. ICE agents have responded to the blockades with pepper spray and physical force. There are reports that hundreds of detainees are on a hunger and labor strike protesting the conditions inside the facility. Democratic representatives that toured Delaney Hall this week said detainees have been given food that had maggots in it. The New Jersey Department of Health sought to inspect the facility but was denied full access. Governor Mike Sherrill said denying access raises questions about what ICE is trying to hide. For NPR News, I'm Bruce Kahnweiser.
1: On Wall Street, the Dow was up 294 points, the Nasdaq up 26. This is NPR News. Anthropic is now Silicon Valley's most valuable AI company, surpassing OpenAI's ChatGPT. NPR's John Ruwitz reports.
5: Anthropic just raised $65 billion in fresh funding from investors to develop and deploy its AI models. And the company says that means it's worth $965 billion. That figure is more than double its stated value after a funding round in February. It also makes it bigger than OpenAI, the maker of ChatGPT, which at the end of March said it had a valuation of $852 billion. Anthropic has been in the headlines recently after a clash with the Trump administration over how its AI models can be used by the military. It also said in April it decided not to release a new model called Claude Mythos due to concerns that it could help hackers find software vulnerabilities. But the Claude models it has on the market have been extremely popular. It says the new investment will partly help expand computing power to meet growing demand. John Ruwitz, NPR News.
1: A federal judge is allowing President Trump's election executive order to remain in effect for now. The order would create a nationwide voter list and limit voting by mail. The judge rejected a request from Democrats and voting rights groups to temporarily block the measure while a legal challenge plays out. The plaintiffs in the case argue the order exceeds presidential authority over elections. Stocks continue to trade higher at this hour on Wall Street. The Dow up 318 points, the S&P up 13. 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

0: Primus, going back to 1993, Pork Soda. And my name is Mud. 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And we have a pair of passes to give away right now for caller number 4 at 614-821-9223. 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
3: Hi, I'm Billy Bragg, and you're listening to The Global Village with Maggie Brennan on WCBE. Thanks for keeping the great mix of music alive on 90.5. Yeah, it kind of rhymes, isn't it?

That's Lily Hyatt. Lily Hyatt with the Forever album. And you heard Ghost Ship plus Billy Bragg, NPWA. Coming up, we'll hear some Peter Mulvey and some John Prine and some Tommy Prine. Programming today comes with support from Natalie's Grandview, hosting Diamonds in the Rough, presented by Mary Steele, a John Prine tribute show benefiting the Native American Indian Center of Central Ohio. It's on Saturday, tomorrow, May 30th at 5 p.m., and the show features 16 different acts over two stages. More information and tickets at nataliesgrandview.com. And Peter Mulvey will be there 1 week from tonight at Natalie's with Jenna Nichols. We'll hear some Peter Mulvey. And then Tommy Prine will also be coming back to Natalie's. We'll hear something from him as well.

I can never go wrong with John Prine. And John Prine will, there'll be the benefit or tribute and a benefit show. And it's coming up tomorrow night over at Natalie's. It's they're hosting Diamonds in the Rough, presented by Mary Steele, a John Prine tribute. And tomorrow night, artists performing John Prine songs, R.J. Cowdery, Joey Viola, Andicus, Donna McGavero, The Hen and the Crow, Heartbreak Orchestra, Sean Marshall, the Neil Havener Band, and many others. West Taylor. All the details at nataliesgrandview.com. And it starts at 5, 16 different acts over two stages. And there was other great news there's the Prine Foundation, who will be matching up to $5,000 for the event, the Hello in There Foundation, Prine's family foundation, dedicated to keeping a spirit alive in the world and matching every dollar raised at Diamonds in the Rough, dollar for dollar, up to $5,000. And such a great thing. And benefiting the Native American Indian Center of Central Ohio. It's all on Saturday, May 30th. Tomorrow starts at 5 o'clock. Details at nataliesgrandview.com. And you can also get those details about Peter Mulvey and the concert coming up on Friday, next Friday, June 5th, with Jenna Nichols. You heard John Prine, Sam Stone, and you heard Tommy Prine, who will also be coming back to Columbus to play Natalie's, presented by CVE. You heard Mirror and a Kitchen Sink, and Peter Mulvey with Lies You Forgot You Told from the Silver Ladder album. And tonight at Natalie's, a show presented by WCVE, it's the Low Down Brass Band, and just a few tickets remain for that. And that's on the music hall stage. Earlier, it's Too Many Maneries. Maybe you heard them chatting with Mike Foley yesterday morning. And you can never get too many Maneries. Right? Vincent, Phil, Jim Maneri, of course, host of PM. And has a special show put together for you while he'll be performing at 5 o'clock. It's the Happening Hour show, open to the public. And then Lowdown Brass Band starts at 8. There's also Ron Holmes, all sorts of good stuff going on. Low ticket alert for the Heat Wave, the music of Linda Ronstadt on Sunday, and Mary McClendon with Deborah James Tucker for Soul Sunday. And right now, Lowdown Brass Band with Feels Good.

Chicago's Lowdown Brass Band and their mix of hip-hop, reggae, soul, and funk. And opening up the show tonight, also from Chicago, Bonzo Squad, Lowdown Brass Band there. And that is Feels Good tonight at Natalie's. And coming up, we're going to hear some Satsang and some Mahali. Mahali on Sunday over at Woodlands Tavern, and Satsang coming to the Rumba Cafe on Wednesday, June 10th. That's Joey Harcum. And just announced recently with Celebrity ETC, a show presented by CBE, Ben Nichols and his band with Corey Brannon, August 21st. And we'll hear something from Ben Nichols with Lucero on the way as well.

0: It's antique and modern jazz, blues and soul, also a little country, roots rock and pop. Our curated mix, plus a live genre blending but not bending set with New Orleans trombonist Corey Henry and the Treme Funk Tet on American Roots from PRX.
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Vermont-based singer, songwriter, guitarist, and co-founder of the rock outfit Twiddle. It's from his solo release, Breathe and Let Go, and Over Land and Sea, Mahalie. And Mahalie will perform this coming Sunday with Dale and the Z-Dubs Acoustic with Mahalie. And that is Sunday at 7. Details at woodlandsproductions.com. There's also the Dead Revival Band on Saturday, Jameson Tank on Friday, the later show, earlier show, the Blue Cats, I believe, for happy hour. Woodlandsproductions.com. And you also heard Satsang, and which is the Sanskrit meaning, from sat meaning true and sangha meaning company, and translates to being in the company of the truth. And Satsang, that's Joey Harkham. And it sends out those messages of unity and self-work and mindfulness. And Satsang returns to Columbus on Wednesday, June 10th at the Rumba Cafe. Details at Celebrity ETC for this show and many others, including Ben Nichols. Ben Nichols and band, Ben Nichols of Lucera. He'll be with his bands, and it'll be for In the Heart of the Mountain Tour, which we'll hear something from that actually coming up. And Corey Brannon will also perform with them that night, August 21st at the Rumba Cafe. And we'll hear the latest by Teddy Swims as well.

0: That's Teddy Swims wrapping up the program today. And that was Mr. Know-It-All. Teddy Swims will be in Columbus this year for a show September 30th. It's the Ugly Tour. 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Wednesday, September 30th. And you heard Ben Nichols, frontman of Lucero, from solo release Apart from Lucero, In the Heart of the Mountain. That was While the Stars Disappear. And he'll be back in Columbus with his band for In the Heart of the Mountain Tour with Corey Brannon, August 21st. 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Thank you so much for tuning in today. Hope you have a wonderful afternoon. And sure looks like a beautiful weekend. And it is mostly clear tonight. The low around 55 degrees. Sunny on Saturday, a high around 73. Low of 50 on Saturday night. Mostly clear. Sunny again on Sunday with a high around 76 and a low around 55 with partly cloudy that night. And mostly sunny on Monday with a high around 78. And it's 77 degrees right now in downtown Columbus. And it's movie time is coming up next. And then it's PM with Jim and Ari on 90.5 FM. And you can also catch him over at Natalie's. Isn't that interesting? Natalie's at 5, starting right around now or in about 15 minutes. And it's movie time. Let's see. Let's get this up for you. It's Friday. There we go. Have a great weekend. Thanks for tuning in.
1: I'm John DeSando.
2: And I'm KG Klein.
1: And this is It's Movie Time. George Lucas and his empire have influenced science fiction and motion picture making.
2: His empire. I like how you put that.
1: Thank you. There's a new one out there. Star Wars, Mandalorian, and Grogu.
2: And Grogu. Yeah. Today, folks, we're talking about one of the big summer blockbusters, or at least that's what Disney hopes. And it has been a while since we've had a Star Wars movie. The last one was Solo, A Star Wars Story, which did okay. I liked it, but it didn't do well enough for Disney to feel excited about making another one because these are very expensive movies.
1: You warned me that this was actually so based on the TV series that you'll miss some of the joy of it if you don't. And I'm not a TV guy at all. So I'm sitting and not appreciating it the way you do.
2: Well, and that's an interesting point, John, because that raises the question, where is Disney taking Star Wars right now? We haven't had a Star Wars movie in a long time. Disney took Star Wars onto the small screen, and we've had a series of very successful Star Wars TV shows, especially Mandalorian and Andor, which have taken the Star Wars franchise and kept it going. And there hasn't been a lot of reason for Disney to spend $250 million on another movie. But with the success of Mandalorian, they decided, let's take one into the theater. And this really is a very big double episode of a Mandalorian show.
1: Well, that's what I'm thinking that must be, and why I'm not enjoying it as much as you do.
2: Did I love it? No, it's not Rogue One, but it's not as mediocre as Solo, the Star Wars story, was. So think of it somewhere in terms of halfway between Solo and Rogue One.
1: You're not going to get all of Pedro Pascal,
2: yes,
1: because in 90% of the movie he's got a helmet on, which means he has two body doubles to work on it.
2: Well, or it's all CGI in most cases.
1: And he must have made millions and shown up about twice.
2: Yeah, you see, he does take his helmet off. That's one of the big moments that's selling the film is the moment he takes his helmet off.
1: But he's got a helmet on for most of it.
2: Yes, he does.
1: So do not look for him, Pedro Pascal, to be your Han Solo.
2: Now, you don't look for Mandalorians to see a good-looking face because, of course, that's part of the creed is they never take their helmets off. The movie is uneven for me, John. I don't know if you felt the same way. I loved the first half hour. The first half hour was almost Rogue One quality. There's a great battle with some walkers where he's trying to take down this crime lord. So, actually, we should back up a step. The movie is set about 2 or 3, 4 years after Return of the Jedi. So the Empire has fallen. There are still Imperial generals, Imperial senators spread throughout the galaxy,
1: yes,
2: who have turned into regional crime lords, and they're running their little criminal empires. And the rebel forces, now the New Republic, are dispatching bounty hunters like our own Mandalorian here to go and hunt these crime lords, these former Imperial officers down.
1: If you're missing the historical allusion to Nazis, then you're not paying attention to us.
2: Oh, yeah.
1: Your description is perfect about Nazi hunters. And that's the part that I liked, but it was never fully explored, I thought, for her. I just didn't get Jabba the Hutt's son.
2: And that doesn't work for me. I mean, at this point, that's just name drop. Did it really have to be Jabba the Hutt's son? This is really a Star Wars movie for the younger crowd. If you have no fear of taking a 9, 10, 11-year-old to this movie, absolutely they're going to love it. There's nothing offensive about it. There's nothing racy about it. I do like how it starts out with the rebel base, and it has a very World War II feel. It almost could be the opening scene of They Were Expendable or the Fighting Seabees. They're on this what looks like a Pacific island, and they've got this isolated little base, and from there they're trying to run a regional, you know, New Republic operation to bring down some of these crime lords, with Sigourney Weaver, who has to be in every science fiction show, making an appearance, a very limited appearance, thankfully.
1: Yeah. She's Colonel Ward, so she's a new character. I don't mind her. She's good.
2: She's good. She holds the scene together. Yeah. And then it gets into that really cool battle where he goes out and finds this crime lord, and then there's the walker battle. I loved all that. It could have stayed like that for the next rest
1: and
2: of the 2 hours.
1: I'm going to close us out today with a favorite quote of mine that I frequently use when I'm presenting about movies. You're inspiring me to quote Woody Allen.
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2: Yeah, I'd like to see him in theaters again.
1: But here's what he said. If my motion picture has made one more person miserable, I feel I've done my job.
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0: Bluesman D.K. Harrell from Talkin' Heavy. That's PTLD. Don't know what it stands for. Before that, Likey Lee with Happy Now. That's a single that's out right now. Basia Bulat, before that, from Basia's Place, we heard My Angel. We started off today with Whatever Happens from Dreaming in Technicolor from Dylan Chambers. I'm Jim Maneri, and this is PM, which stands for Pesky Marsupials. I'm here until 7 o'clock with this mix, and then all local music on 40 by 83 after that, before sending you away to a wonderful night of musical entertainment from National Public Radio National Music Programming. Meanwhile, here's some important messages.
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0: Afropop Worldwide on PRX is on Sunday at noon here on WCBE. All right, up next, actually, this coming up, we have Tim Easton with, I think, my favorite song from his latest CD called Fire Horse, which is possibly his best to date. The Columbus, ex-Columbusite who now resides in the Nashville and, of course, on the road a lot, has that CD, Fire Horse. Also, we're going to hear Valerie June. We also are going to have Fats Waller. But first, here's Dogwood Road from Three Times Around. Here's Crucian Lan. It's Irish music here on PM.

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0: That's the one, the only, Fats Waller, with maybe his biggest hit, Honeysuckle Rose. We also heard Another Good Man Down from Tim Easton from his Firehorse CD. Yeah, man, there's too many people like that. Also, Valerie June from Owls, Omens, and Oracles. We heard Joy, Joy, and started off with Dogwood Road from Three Times Around. We heard Crucian Lan, which means little full jug. I'm Jim Maneri, and this is PM, which stands for Precarious Month. I'm here until 7 p.m. with this mix of music, and then local music for an hour after that, so don't touch that dial.
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0: Michelle and Diggy and Cello, it's a very creative person, bassist. Her CD from last year has the title The Omnichord Real Book, which is kind of hilarious because if you're a music nerd, the real book is the illegal book that jazz musicians generally play from. It's called the real book. It's a fake book. We fake the music, so to speak, and use the real book. It's a pun. Anyway, the Omnichord is like a children's musical instrument or an instrument that's played in classrooms. So it's not really something that would be played, have its own real book. That's why she called it that. Anyway, here's Virgo 3 from the creative Michelle and Diggy Ocello from the Omnichord real book here on PM. There.

0: from the CD Chimera. That is Orgone with Hallowed Dreams. Before that, ha ha ha ha, yeah, from White Denim, from their Stiff CD. And starting off the set, Virgo 3 from Michelle Indigocello from the Omnicord Real Book. I'm Jim Maneri. This is PM, which stands for Pokeable Midsection. Like the Pillsbury Doughboy.
1: I'm Sean Carney, the host of Inside Blues. 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All that and lots more. Inside Blues. You don't have
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0: Here's Wes Parker, who has a CD out. It's called Phantom. Here's Code Atlas on PM.

0: That peppy little number in 7/8 time there was from Claudio Corona from his CD Imagination Unlimited. That was Canaveral Moonstop from the Italian Cat himself. Before that, Wes Parker from the CD Phantom. It's out right now. Code Atlas is the name of that one. I'm Jim and Ari. This is PM. Let's look at that WCBE official weekend weathercast for Columbus and Central Ohio. Looks like tonight, partly cloudy, low around 55. Tomorrow, partly sunny, high near 73. Wind steady at 10, gusting up to 20, which means it's a perfect kite-flying day. Tomorrow night, partly cloudy, 51. Sunday, sunny at 77. Then through Thursday, it's highs in the upper 70s, lows in the mid-50s, and not a cloud in the sky. 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
1: Live from NPR News in Washington, I'm Ryland Barton. Former Attorney General Pam Bondi refused to answer questions on President Trump's involvement in the release of the Epstein files during a closed-door congressional hearing today. According to Democratic Congressman Ro Khanna, Bondi defended the administration's release of the files and said lawmakers need to bring in others to testify.
2: What she told us is that Todd Blanche was really managing the whole thing, so we need to ask Todd Blanche questions. She also told us, surprisingly, that the FBI scrubbed a lot of the documents or held a lot of the documents before they got to the Justice Department. That means that we need to ask Kash Patel, why were those documents redacted or what documents were missing.
1: The congressman was speaking to CNN. Several survivors of sexual abuse and alleged trafficking by the disgraced former financier gathered outside the Capitol office where lawmakers interviewed Bondi. A federal judge has ordered President Trump's name to be removed from the Kennedy Center in Washington, D.C. According to the ruling, Congress named the center the John F. Kennedy Center for the Performing Arts as a memorial and, quote, the center may not be officially named for anyone else except by an act of Congress. The judge also temporarily halted Trump's planned two-year closure of the center. The Israeli military has pushed farther into Lebanon while launching airstrikes, NPR's Jane Arraf reports.
3: Israel launched its most intense airstrikes in weeks, despite a U.S.-brokered ceasefire. Israeli Prime Minister Benjamin Netanyahu vowed to crush Hezbollah and said Israeli forces were capturing and controlling areas in Lebanon. Lebanese health authorities said the dead included 2 children and 3 women in attacks on a village in southern Lebanon. Iran-backed Hezbollah said it targeted Israeli forces and tanks advancing in the south. Iran has insisted on an end to the war in Lebanon as part of any peace agreement with the U.S. Jane Arraf, NPR News, Beirut.
1: Major stock indexes closed higher today. The Dow added nearly 0.75%. As NPR's Raphael Nam reports, May has been great for Wall Street, but despite the war with Iran.
4: Despite the economic concerns created by the war with Iran, stock indexes have been hitting records this month, with the Nasdaq up 8% in May. That's because investors believe the war will end sooner rather than later. Oil prices, for example, have fallen sharply this month. But it's also that company earnings have been decent, and consumer spending has held up better than expected, despite the high gas prices, in part because of tax refunds. The issue here, though, is that even if the war ends, gas prices will take a while to return to levels from before the U.S. and Israel attacked Iran. So the inflation risks to the U.S. economy are far from over. Raphael Nam, NPR News.
1: The S&P 500 and NASDAQ both added less than 0.25%. This is NPR News. Jeff Bezos' Blue Origin is assessing damage after a rocket exploded during a test firing yesterday. The company was trying to briefly ignite the engines of its new Glenn rocket ahead of a satellite launch next week, but the 321-foot rocket blew up, taking part of the pad with it. A very hot May has obliterated many temperature records across Europe. NPR's Eleanor Beardsley reports scientists say Europe is warming twice as fast as any other continent.
5: Typically, heat records are broken by fractions of a degree, but this week they've been demolished by whole numbers. A new record has been set in England at 35.1 degrees centigrade or 95 degrees Fahrenheit, which was recorded at London Kew Gardens. The previous May record was from 1922 and a full 5 degrees lower. Multiple cities in France registered 100 degrees Fahrenheit and above. Portugal was the first European country to reach 40 degrees centigrade in May. That's 104 degrees Fahrenheit. and more than 200 weather stations broke May records across Spain. Europe is warming faster due to melting glaciers and changes in atmospheric currents around the continent, like the Gulf Stream, which is increasing heat waves and severe weather patterns. Eleanor Beardsley, NPR News, Paris.
1: New Yorkers got to witness Manhattan Henge yesterday and will again today. It's when the setting sun aligns with the Manhattan street grid and sinks below the horizon framed by skyscrapers. The sunset spectacle occurs again on July 11th and 12th. Astrophysicist Neil deGrasse Tyson coined the name in 1997 after being inspired by a visit to Stonehenge. This is NPR News.
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0: Music by Paul Thorne from Life is Just a Vapor. Ooh, yeah, that's right. Courage, My Love. Before that, we heard Where's My Phone? Something I say probably more than once a day. Midski from Nothing's About to Happen. We also heard Everybody Wants to Be a Cowboy featuring Billy Strings from Kacey Musgraves from her new Middle of Nowhere CD. Did she turn out to be a big star. Before that, the latest from Irving Berlin. Yes, you heard it here. That's Holly Cole with the Irving Berlin song Steppin' Out with My Baby from Dark Moon. And we started off the hour here with Everybody Loves Dennis Hopper from the Waterboys from Life, Death, and Dennis Hopper, their latest CD. I'm Jim Maneri, and this is PM, and that stands for, Pink Man Bun. I saw one of those today.
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0: This hour, we've got some music from the mid-70s from Return to Forever with Chick Corea, Stanley Clark, Al Di Meola. We've also got Bruce Hornsby with new music, Genesis Owusu with new music. But first up, here's Ziggy Marley from his recently released Brightside CD. Here's Racism is a Killer. True that, right here on PM.
4: Attention, please. This is a public service health announcement.

0: Lenny White on drums, Stanley Clark on the bass, Al Di Meola on the guitar, Chick Corea on the keyboards. That is Return to Forever from Where Have I Known You Before, I think is what that's from. And it's from it's also from an anthology that we have here at WCBE. That's called Captain Senior Mouse. Before that, Winchester Mansion of Sound from Nico Case and the Neon Gray Midnight Green CD she put out last year. We started off that set with Ziggy Marley. With from Brightside, we heard Racism is a Killer, which it is. I'm Jim Maneri. Name of the show is PM. And that stands for... Oh, I don't know. Possible misfire, like that, right there. That's a good example.
1: 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All that and lots more, Inside Blues. You don't have
0: to give her. 6 p.m. to 9 p.m. Sundays on WCBE.
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0: Coming up, we've got the boss of the Bandoneon, Astor Piazzolla, with one of his most famous songs. He was an Argentinian bandoneon player and composer. A bandoneon is an accordion, except it's got buttons instead of piano keys. We're also going to hear from Genesis Owusu, but first up here is Bruce Hornsby from Indigo Park with North Dakota Slate Roof, right here on PM. That's up.

struggling fungus filled smells like beer. I turn back around, face the marching and twirling gear. Convertibles and house steppers with

0: That is Astor Piazzolla, the Argentinian king of the bandoneon, which is an accordion with buttons on it instead of a piano keyboard. That's from Las Cuatro Estaciones, and we heard Primavera Porteña. Before that, Genesis Owusu from their brand new CD, Red Star Woo, and the Worldwide Scourge. We heard Most Normal American Voter. Also, we heard from Reina Tropical from Alegria from a couple years ago. We heard the song Suavecito featuring Busy Twist and Franklin Tejedor. And we started off with Bruce Hornsby from Indigo Park with North Dakota Slate Roof. I'm Jim Maneri, and this is PM. Stay tuned for the news and more music after that right here on 90.5 FM WCBE Columbus, 106.3 FM in Newark, a broadcast service of Columbus City Schools.
1: Live from NPR News in Washington, I'm Ryland Barton. A federal judge is temporarily blocking the Trump administration's nearly $1.8 billion fund for people who claim they were targets of politicized prosecutions. NPR's Ryan Lucas reports.
2: In a two-page order, U.S. District Judge Leonie Brinkema bars the Justice Department from taking any further action to create the so-called anti-weaponization fund, including transferring money to the fund, considering any claims, or making any payments out of it. This temporary pause is necessary, the judge says, in order to give the court time for a full briefing from both sides on the legal arguments before any funds are irreversibly paid out. The fund was created as part of a settlement agreement between the Justice Department and President Trump, who in return dropped his lawsuit against the IRS over his leaked tax returns. The fund has faced intense backlash from Democrats as well as many Republicans. Ryan Lucas, NPR News, Washington.
1: And another federal judge has ruled that President Trump's name should not have been added to the Kennedy Center. He's also temporarily halting a planned two-year closure of the arts complex. In response, Trump says he's backing away from his proposed renovation and returning control of the institution to Congress. NPR's Anastasia Tsiolkas has more.
3: In his ruling, U.S. District Court Judge Christopher Cooper writes, quote, "The Kennedy Center's organic statute makes crystal clear that the center is to be named for President Kennedy, and it cannot bear any other formal name or public memorial based on the board's unilateral say-so. Congress gave the Kennedy Center its name, and only Congress can change it." Judge Cooper also ruled that the center could not wind down its programming and close for 2 years of renovations, at least for now. He wrote that the board did not have sufficient details to make an informed decision about the closure. All of the current board's voting members were selected by Trump. The Kennedy Center told NPR it plans to appeal the decision. Anastasia Tsiolkas, NPR News.
1: The rate of U.S. foreclosures rose to its highest level in 6 years in March, according to real estate data company Cotality. NPR's Stephen Bisaha says that's the first increase in the rate in over a year.
4: Out of all the active mortgages in the U.S., nearly 0.5% of them are in foreclosure. Mortgage delinquencies were also up 3% in March from a year earlier.
5: It's a flashing warning sign that consumers are under stress.
4: Molly Basil is Cotality's principal economist. But while this is the first foreclosure increase in a while, it is still just a small increase.
5: We're not looking at any kind of like foreclosure wave or foreclosure shock here like we did during the financial crisis.
4: Basil says the increase was shallow but widespread. More than 75% of metros across the country saw an increase in their foreclosure rate. Stephen Bisaha, NPR News.
1: Major U.S. stock indexes closed higher today. 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A court in Kenya has suspended a U.S. plan to establish a quarantine facility for Americans exposed to a rare Ebola virus. The decision came after backlash from medical workers and activists. The U.S. intended to send affected and exposed individuals to Kenya instead of flying them home. The High Court in Nairobi halted any agreements until petitions are heard next week. The Kenya Law Society challenged the facility, citing public health risks and lack of public participation. More than 2 years after a cargo ship collided with Baltimore's Francis Scott Key Bridge, the families of six construction workers who were killed have settled their claims with the vessel's owner and operator. Wambui Kamau of member station WYPR reports.
6: The settlement resolves all claims brought by the families and survivor Julio Cervantes, who was rescued from the river in March 2024. Legal teams say its terms are confidential. This announcement comes just days before a federal civil trial begins on June 1st. That court case will decide if the companies behind the Dali can cap their total liability at $44 million for the remaining plaintiffs. The trial will move forward for local governments and small businesses still seeking damages. For NPR News, I'm Wamboi Kamau in Baltimore.
1: Mexico's President Claudia Sheinbaum has given away her ticket to the World Cup opening match. The first female president in Mexico's history donated her ticket to Yolette Cervantes Cuauhtemoc, a young indigenous woman from Veracruz. She was chosen for her ball handling skills in a contest. Sheinbaum also gave tickets to three other matches to other amateur athletes. This is NPR News.
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0: That's Joanne Shaw Taylor from her CD Black and Gold, and that's called I Gotta Stop Letting You Let Me Down. Wise words there. Before that, Willie Carlisle from Winged Victory, we heard Old Bill Pickett. Also, Mariachi El Bronx from Mariachi El Bronx 4, we heard Fool's Gold, and we started off with Tomar and the FCs from Soul Searching with New Way. I'm Jim Maneri. The name of the show is PM, which, of course, stands for Porcupine Mischief. And I'm here until 7 p.m., until the top of the hour here with this mix of music, and then another hour of all local music on 40 by 83. Stick around. It's fun.
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0: Yeah, those two shows, along with the Columbus Metropolitan Club, are our Saturday morning block of municipally centered programming. It's talk radio about local issues. Second to none. All right, what's up next? The Revivalists from Get It Honest. Here's their song, Heartstop, here on PM.

0: puts the solo.
1: From the CD, Daisy, Wake Up. That's Jesse Roper with Lady Luck. Before that, we heard a hit from about a year and a half ago, Sarah Jarosz from Polaroid Lovers. We heard Jealous Moon. Starting off that set, the Revivalists with Get It Honest, with Heartstop from Get It Honest. I'm Jim Maneri, and this is PM, which stands for Predator Moth. I'm here till the top of the hour with this mix of music, and I hope you can stick around long after.
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3: I'm Anna Osgard. 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I will also have a new single from the Scottish band Scary Vor. 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

0: That's Goldford from Space of the Heart. New music. Celeste is the name of that one. Before that, Myron Heart with their latest, Southern Pine. That rocker back then was the Honey Dogs from Algebra for Broken Hearts. We heard Killswitch. And starting off that set, Tori Amos with her new single, Stronger Together. I'm Jim Maneri, and this is PM, which stands for Peach Muffaletta.
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0: Here's Sampa the Great with their latest single, Can't Hold Us, featuring Mwanji, here on PM.

We bring it back to the start. Here's a moment of silence, bring it back to the art. Mind blowing, it's a classical part of Zamrock and hip hop and alternative spark, yeah. It's the way that I'm on already.

0: That's the guy that the word dreamboat was invented for, the first teen idol, Bing Crosby. That was from Bing with a Beat. That was called Mama Loves Papa. I think it's from, I don't know, 19, early 30s maybe, mid 30s. Sampa the Great before that was Can't Hold Us featuring Mwanji. That's Sampa's latest single. Well, that does it for PM, but stay tuned. We've got 40 by 83, all local music coming up, and then a whole night of National Public Radio, national music programming after that. And here's the weather forecast for Columbus and Central Ohio. Tonight, partly cloudy and 55 for a low. Tomorrow, sunny and 73 for a high with 10-mile-an-hour steady winds, gusts up as high as 20 miles an hour, good kite-flying weather. Then, after that, we've got Saturday night, partly cloudy and 51. Then Sunday through Thursday, highs in the upper 70s, lows in the mid-50s, and not a cloud in the sky. 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
1: Live from NPR News in Washington, I'm Ryland Barton. A federal judge has reopened President Trump's $10 billion lawsuit against the IRS for releasing his tax returns. Trump and the agency settled the case last week in an agreement that established a nearly $1.8 billion fund for his allies who say they were victims of political prosecutions and giving Trump and his family immunity from tax audits. The judge says she wants to investigate what she called grievous allegations that the deal was, quote, premised on deception. President Trump held a White House Situation Room meeting today as he weighs moving forward with a deal to extend the Iran ceasefire and reopen the Strait of Hormuz. Iran says the agreement has not been finalized. As NPR's Greg Myrie reports, the current ceasefire has been fragile.
2: The U.S. and Iran have had back and forth attacks throughout the week. The U.S. said it shot down Iranian drones threatening U.S. ships. Iran fired a missile at a U.S. military base in Kuwait, which was shot down. So the current ceasefire has been in place for nearly 2 months now, and it's been mostly holding. But this week was a very strong example of how vulnerable the truce remains, especially if there's no diplomatic breakthrough.
1: NPR's Greg Myrie reporting. The Trump administration is moving to get rid of rules that would have forced some companies to tell investors about the risks they face from climate change. NPR's Michael Copley reports publicly traded firms also would have had to disclose how they plan on meeting targets they've set to cut climate pollution.
3: A lot of businesses have been voluntarily disclosing some climate information to investors. Under former President Biden, financial regulators issued rules to ensure the information investors get is consistent and comparable. But the Securities and Exchange Commission now says it doesn't have the legal authority to carry out those rules. It also says the rules would have imposed undue costs on companies and their shareholders. Environmental groups criticize the move, saying investors need more information about the threats businesses face from climate change. The rules have been on hold amid pending litigation. Michael Copley, NPR News.
1: The former superintendent of Iowa's largest school district has been sentenced to 2 years in prison related to his unlawful status in the country. Iowa Public Radio's Isabella Liu reports Ian Roberts was arrested by ICE last September.
4: Roberts is originally from Guyana and served as superintendent of Des Moines Public Schools for more than 2 years. Earlier, he pleaded guilty to lying about his citizenship for his job and having guns without legal status. He wasn't authorized to work in the country when he was hired and was issued a removal order in 2024. After serving his sentence, Roberts will likely be deported. Al Smith is an attorney for Roberts.
5: For us and for Dr. Roberts, we always knew that, yes, that was going to happen. And that was going to really be the outcome as soon as he entered the guilty plea, because there was a foregone conclusion at that point.
4: Prosecutors initially asked for a prison term of a little over 3 years. For NPR News, I'm Isabella Liu in Des Moines.
1: Stocks closed higher today, adding to all-time highs they set yesterday. This is NPR News. The Trump administration has extended protections, shielding about 11,000 Lebanese people from deportation for another 6 months. It's a rare reprieve for people protected by temporary measures that have been criticized by Republicans. The Trump administration canceled the protections for people from 13 countries, including Venezuela, Haiti, Nicaragua, and Syria. The director of the World Health Organization has arrived in the Democratic Republic of Congo, which is battling an Ebola outbreak. Emmett Livingstone reports workers are struggling to contain the virus.
6: According to revised data, authorities have recorded more than 900 suspected cases in three provinces and over 220 suspected Ebola deaths. The virus is spreading in a region plagued by armed groups, which is complicating the health response. WHO Director General Tedros Adhanom Ghebreyesus is seeking to rally those confronting the outbreak.
7: I came here to show that the communities in Italy, the North Kivu and South Kivu, that they're not alone and that we are here to support.
6: Congo's Health Minister Roger Kamba criticized what he called alarmist views regarding the outbreak, saying Ebola will be stopped within about 6 months. For NPR News, I'm Emmett Livingstone in Kinshasa.
1: Three Chinese astronauts have returned to Earth after spending 7 months in space. They set a record for the longest on-orbit stay by a Chinese crew. They completed a handover with another crew earlier this week. Their craft landed in Inner Mongolia. China aims for its first lunar landing by 2030. The U.S. is seen as China's top space rival, with NASA planning its lunar landing in 2028. This is NPR News.
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0: That's the Ark Band with Truckin' from their CD, The Ark of the Covenant, that came out in 21, I'm pretty sure. Yep. And before that, Scott Gorsuch with his big hit, These Cheese Sandwiches. And starting off, Teeny Tucker from her CD, Put On Your Red Dress Baby, we heard I'd Rather Go Blind. I'm Jim Maneri. This is 40 by 83. That's the latitude and longitude of Columbus, Ohio. And we feature music from Columbus, maybe from outside I-270, but not across the Ohio border.
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0: All right, coming up, we're going to dig the band Appalachian Swing. They put out a, it's Adam Schlenker.

and Company. He's also got special guest Mac McNeese on this. Hayes Griffin, George Welling, and Todd Sams are also on here. And we're going to hear Powder Creek from Appalachian Swing here on 40 by 83.

0: That's Milton Blake from Life Rhythm, Mr. Government. It's from 2013. We also heard in that set Jack Ballingee Morris from the CD West Virginia Refugee. We heard an epic tale, Poor JFK. And we started off with Powder Creek from Appalachian Swing from Remembering the Past, another Adam Schlenker production. Now, the Jack Ballingee Morris CD, there's a couple of noteworthy things on here. Appearances by the one, the only, Andy Harrison. We've also got Matt Opachick, Julianne Blue singing, Tom Boyer on accordion, which I didn't really know, Peter Fox on cello, and Dave Fowler on drums, and mastering by Brian Lucy. But very noteworthy is produced by Patrick Testa, who used to sit in this chair hosting this show back in the day. I'm currently in the chair. I'm Jim Maneri. This is 40 by 83. And I'm here till the top of the hour with music that I've picked out especially for you.
1: The morning mix may begin early, but the music makes it all worthwhile. 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
0: Here's Patrick McLaughlin and his song from his latest CD. Here's his song, Big Sky, on 40 by 80.

0: from Flat City Nights. That's One Riot, One Ranger with Southbound Train. Before that, Appalachian Death Ride with their song 33. We also heard the Apple Bottom Gang. That is a nice bunch of fellas right there. You can tell by that song. It's called So Dern Purdy. We started off that set there with Patrick McLaughlin from Just Like the Record, Big Sky. I'm Jim Maneri. This is 40 by 83.
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2: Bitten by the boredom bug? I'm Anna Osgard, and I have the antivenom. 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Put away your insurance card and tune in to Toss the Feathers. I'm going to give you a shot of Celtic music that will cure you for a week. 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
0: But for right now, let's go to Cleveland. And let's go to Cleveland, and we're going to dig the OJs. They're, of course, from Northeast Ohio, from Cleveland area. And there's one of those cats is left. And in 2018, they put out a CD called The Last Word. Don't know if it's really the last word for them, but that's the name of the CD. We're going to listen to the opening track. Here's Ohio's The OJs, The Last Word. And this is I Got You. Right here on 40 by 83.

That's Johnson, Hawkins, Tatum, and Durr from Columbus, Ohio, so the Capsule label. And Your Love Keeps Drawing Me Closer. That's from 1967. And before that, we heard from the OJs from 2018 from The Last Word, I Got You.

0: That's Kevin Collins with the title track to his CD, Ohio Town. And looks like that came out in 2015.
1: The morning mix may begin early, but the music makes it all worthwhile. 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
5: It's Producer Week here on World Cafe, celebrating the folks who work behind the scenes to shape the music you love and sometimes make it themselves. It took Nico Case 12 albums to give herself the sole producer credit, but she did finally on her new Neon Gray Midnight Green. And there's a good reason for it.
6: I needed to remind myself that I was a producer because I forget that women, queer people, and non-binary people are producers. So I was like, yeah, I am the boss and the veto power, so why not?
5: Coming up, Nico Case talked about her vision for the album, which included working with a full orchestra, something that really blew her mind when they started recording.
6: I got there a tiny bit late, so I went in as they were starting the first song, and I just immediately was bawling my head off because there's just no other experience like it.
5: Nico Case, today. I'm Raina Duris. This is an Encore World Cafe.
7: I'm John DeSando.
8: And I'm K.G. Klein.
7: And this is It's Movie Time. George Lucas and his empire have influenced science fiction and motion picture making.
8: His empire. I like how you put that.
7: Thank you. There's a new one out there. Star Wars, Mandalorian, and Grogu.
8: Yeah. Today, folks, we're talking about one of the big summer blockbusters, or at least that's what Disney hopes. And it has been a while since we've had a Star Wars movie. The last one was Solo, A Star Wars Story, which did okay. 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